0: Quiet Riot, Come On, Feel the Noise on Steve Gorman Rocks. Quiet Riot, April, is the first metal band to have an album go to number one on the Billboard chart. Not Metallica.
1: What?
0: Not Slayer.
1: They beat
0: not
1: out
0: Judas
1: Metallica?
0: Priest, not Iron Maiden. It was Quiet Riot.
1: My sweet James Hetfield got beat out. Beat to the punch.
0: Something tells me he's okay. Because the last time I heard, Quiet Riot wasn't playing stadiums all over the world for the rest of time. So I think
1: that's
0: Metallica
1: true.
0: Won the game. Eric Clapton did this song, a cover of his good friend J.J. Cale's Cocaine.
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0: Not only does he know rock music, he knows sports too. It's time for Steve Gorman Sports.
1: Steve Gorman Sports. Let's talk about the NFL, the best picks of the week. Tonight, you may be aware of the fact the Steelers are at Cleveland. Nothing to say about this other than this is two teams going nowhere fast. If you're going to bet anything, just bet the under. I don't think anybody's scoring a lot of points tonight. New England at Buffalo this weekend. Buffalo is giving up 6.5 points. I believe that is an easy cover. New England is awful. Drake maybe is earning that nickname. I think that the Bills always relish an opportunity to kick the Patriots when they're down, and that's exactly what is going to happen this Sunday. The Minnesota Vikings are at home against the Dolphins with a 10.5-point spread. Take it. Brian Flores' defense is the toughest in the league. And he's playing the team that fired him and who he sued in court. Brian Flores might very well blitz every single snap of the game. Malik Willis, buddy, I hope you are ready to kick back and take a few weeks off, because I don't think you're walking out of U.S. Bank Stadium in one piece. Take the Vikings, give the 10.5, and run to the bank. 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
10: Und da lieben Glauben Globen.

Def Leppard from Pyromania, 1983's epic album with Rock of Ages on Steve Gorman Rocks. In 1968, the Rolling Stones announced to the world, hey, oh, by the way, we're back from that whole psychedelic road trip we took. We're going to reinvent what rock and roll music can sound like. Let It Bleed was the album. Gimme Shelter was the single. KZ 106.

0: The Rolling Stones' Gimme Shelter on Steve Gorman Rocks. That is still as badass a track as has ever been recorded in rock and roll history. It's dark, it's edgy, it's viscerally unsettling. It is great rock and roll music. The Cars turned up on the scene in 1978. A rock and roll band, if you will, but of the new wave genre. In fact, they were the first new wave band to really dominate the charts around the world. They brought that music to the fore. By the time MTV kicked off a few years later, the Cars were one of those 70s bands that adapted early on and jumped all over the revolution of music videos. But before that, it was just great songs, perfectly produced, like this one from the debut, Just What I Needed.
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1: It's October the 1st, and it's time to look back. How about a musical history lesson, April Rose?
2: This is the best part of the night, baby. Let's go.
1: On this day in 1967, thieves broke into Mick Jagger's London apartment. They stole jewelry and furs and cash.
2: Why?
1: It's never easy being Mick, is it?
2: No, that's awful. You're going to get shot when you break into someone's house. What are they thinking?
1: Well, not in London, England in 1967. Someone might throw a can of beans at you or something, but not a lot of gunplay.
2: So good.
1: Finally, on this day in 1956, test audiences who were able to preview Elvis Presley's first film, Love Me Tender, were furious when Elvis's character died at the end of the movie.
2: I would be mad, too.
1: And the studio said, well, I guess we need to bring him back in and reshoot the whole ending, which they did. So when the movie hit theaters, he lived. Go figure.
2: Yes, the king will never die.
1: I would have thought the studio would put out a press release saying, ladies and gentlemen, it's a movie. It's not real.
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4: New message.
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artistic genius and the man who visualized everything the Who could be, he was also very pragmatic about certain things. In fact, he played some early tracks from Tommy for a very influential music critic in London, and he could tell the guy was okay with it. Didn't hate it, certainly, but he didn't love it. And Pete Townsend was thinking, well, this guy loves to play pinball. Maybe I'll add an element about pinball to the storyline. Yeah, I'd say you added a bit of an element. The Deaf, Dumb, and Blind kid sure played a mean pinball. The song about Tommy, the character of the rock opera, is that he's a pinball wizard. That same critic heard the finished product. Suddenly, that album he was 50-50 on before was an absolute classic. Townsend, always pragmatic. KZ 106.

0: Patience, Guns N' Roses on Steve Gorman Rocks. Steve, you know what I have zero patience for is elevator courtesy. Like when people are coming onto an elevator and you have to exit and they all just kind of push on you and you have to clear away. Like what are the elevator rules? Because it gives me anxiety sometimes.
1: I share that with you. It's very simple. When you want to get onto the tiny little box and go up or down and the door's right? open, let the people who are already in the tiny little box
0: Thank
1: that want to get off.
0: Yes, please.
1: Yeah.
0: We should teach that to the children in school. Like to pass high school, you need to take the elevator quiz.
1: I told my kids from the time they could walk, I was like, when you the elevator door would open, I'd be like, stay there, don't move. Make sure no one's trying to get off. Don't get me started on people who get off an escalator and stop to look at their phone.
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0: should I go? The Clash was Should I Stay or Should I Go on Steve Gorman Rocks. Oftentimes, you know, I hear myself talking about the importance and the legacy of The Clash. And for somebody who's only familiar with the hits, like Should I Stay or Should I Go, they could very well be thinking, what's so big about that? It's just a cool song. Why do they matter so much? The Clash hit the scene as a true punk band, a band with politics on their mind, with equal rights on their mind, with the human condition very much on their mind. It was simple music for complicated times. Simple music written by very complicated people. The Clash were just one of those bands at a certain time who took what they did entirely seriously. But not themselves necessarily. The world would be a much better place if this next generation of young up-and-comers took a few pages from their playbook. Joe Strummer might be gone, but that man will never be forgotten, at least not in the Gorman household.
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0: United States calling. Are we reaching? So he keeps hanging up. And it's a man answering.
1: Pink Floyd, Young Lust from the Wall, 1979's epic album. Pink Floyd made their first album in 1967 at Abbey Road Studios, while down the hall, a group called the Beatles was finishing up Sgt. Pepper. That's jumping in the deep end, wouldn't you say? A year after Sgt. Pepper, the Beatles recorded this rollicking little number, Revolution. KZ 106.

0: The Beatles' Revolution on Steve Gorman Rocks. Only the Beatles would have that song as the B-side to a single. I mean, it was time for a new single. John put forward Revolution, and Paul said, I got this one called Hey Jude. Imagine having that song, Revolution, and then having it trumped by another song from the same band. The Beatles were just unlike any other band before or since. Bob Seger and the Silver Bullet Band, Motor City's Finest, from Live Bullet, 1976. This is one of the, if not the greatest song ever written about life on the road. Here's Turn the Page.
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0: Fact brought to you by Steve Gorman Rocks. Freddie Mercury once dressed Princess Diana up as a man and took her to a gay bar so she could have a normal night out without being recognized. Yes, that's true. And this is Steve Gorman Rocks.

0: got a problem. Steve's got an answer. It might not be the right answer. I mean, he's a rock star, not a therapist. It's time for Questionable Wisdom on Steve Gorman Rocks. Here's April Rose with tonight's question.
1: Listening on V100 out in Topeka, we have Kat who needs some advice. Now, Kat says her boss keeps messaging her about work after hours, and she can't stand that he bothers her about work while she's not at work. So, Steve, she wants to know, how should she handle the situation without making her look crazy? And I get it, because I feel like women, like, we're automatically assumed to be crazy when we bring things up like this. So this is a tricky situation.
2: Well, I mean, you got to have clear boundaries in life, and especially with work. I mean, working after hours, if she's not being paid for that, then she really should have no obligation to do it. I think she just needs to have a very adult, hopefully calm conversation about, let's make sure we all understand what each other's expectations and obligations are, because I'm not working for you 24/7. We have to have reasonable expectations. And so I would tell Kat, just decide to go have this conversation and clear the air, you know, and maybe, you know, be looking around for a different job too. Because if this guy responds to your boundaries in an inappropriate way, you're not going to want to be there a long time anyway.
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0: Temple of the Dog Hunger Strike on Steve Gorman Rocks. Eddie Vedder, the frontman and leader of the band Pearl Jam, sang his part on that song in the studio with Chris Cornell on his first day in Seattle, Washington. What a crazy story. Eddie Vedder is in San Diego. He hears from some people in Seattle who say, we're looking for a singer. They send him some tapes. He sings his ideas onto the tape, sends it back to Seattle. Next thing you know, they're booking a flight to see if this kid from San Diego might be the real deal. He lands at the airport, a city he's never been to, on the way to the first rehearsal for a band that would ultimately be called Pearl Jam. They go to the studio where some people from the local scene are putting together an album. Eddie ends up singing with Chris Cornell. Soundgarden was already a big deal, already had a record label. Eddie Vedder walks in the booth, sings Hunger Strike with Cornell, and the rest is soon to be history. That's a good first day in town.
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2: Steve Gorman Sports. Let's talk about the NFL, the best picks of the week. Tonight, you may be aware of the fact the Steelers are at Cleveland. Nothing to say about this other than this is two teams going nowhere fast. If you're going to bet anything, just bet the under. I don't think anybody's scoring a lot of points tonight. New England at Buffalo this weekend. Buffalo is giving up 6.5 points. I believe that is an easy cover. New England is awful. Drake maybe is earning that nickname. I think that the Bills always relish an opportunity to kick the Patriots when they're down, and that's exactly what is going to happen this Sunday. The Minnesota Vikings are at home against the Dolphins with a 10.5-point spread. Take it. Brian Flores' defense is the toughest in the league. And he's playing the team that fired him and who he sued in court. Brian Flores might very well blitz every single snap of the game. Malik Willis, buddy, I hope you are ready to kick back and take a few weeks off, because I don't think you're walking out of U.S. Bank Stadium in one piece. Take the Vikings, give the 10.5, and run to the bank. 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
0: Now it's time for a little drama, brought to you by Steve Gorman Rocks. After David Lee Roth left Van Halen in 85, he had this to say.
10: Van Halen is demanding for the audience to make a choice. You have to either love us and hate him or vice versa. Well, I'll rise to the challenge. If we have to have a comparison, then fine, I eat you for breakfast, pal.
0: This is Steve Gorman Rocks.

0: Led Zeppelin from Led Zeppelin 4 from 1971 with the opening track on that album, Black Dog, named for, wait for it, a black dog that was just hanging out at the studio. Here's The Cult with Fire Woman.
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1: 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On this day in 1965, Bob Dylan played at Carnegie Hall with an electric backing band, simply known as The Band. Now, this kicked off Dylan's first electric tour and made pretty big strides with his sound, bringing a new energy to the stage. Now, he and the band toured for the next few years, but folk purists, they weren't super happy with this new sound. And during one of the tour dates, a fan heckled Dylan so bad for leaving the folk sound behind. So Dylan, he turns to his band and says, "Play it effing loud." So they turned it up as they went into the song like a Rolling Stone. Hey, you know, sometimes you just gotta get with it and enjoy your artist's new evolution. And, you know, I think Dylan, he made the right choice. That's your Classic Rock Rewind. I'm April Rose, and this is Steve Gorman Rocks.
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0: Bob Dylan with Knocking on Heaven's Door, a song originally featured on an album, Pat Garrett and Billy the Kid, a soundtrack album. That's one of Bob Dylan's most recorded songs. A lot of cover versions of that song. I mean, countless artists have played it live, but some very significant artists have also recorded it and released it. Guns N' Roses, their version of Knocking on Heaven's Door, you hear it on this show and many other rock shows on a very regular basis. Warren Zevon recorded that song on his final album, The Wind, back in 2003. And I was fortunate enough to be the drummer on that track. Now, that's personally my favorite version, but trust me when I say, not because I played on it, but simply probably because I was in the room when it happened. More than my drum track, I just think about Warren's voice singing that song, hearing it in my headphones, just being in the room with the man as he was putting the finishing touches on an album that he knew would be his last. Warren was diagnosed with a terminal illness, and he wanted to record Knocking on Heaven's Door. That's the final song he recorded for the album. I was just the right guy at the right place. Warren was the right guy at the right place anywhere he went. Man, I miss him. KZ 106.
1: New message.
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0: Dire Straits, Money for Nothing on Steve Gorman Rocks from the Brothers in Arms album. Mark Knopfler did not like the idea of music videos. He didn't get into it to be a TV star. He got into a band to be a musician. But MTV was calling the shots by the mid-80s, and he recognized, well, we got to do something. It was brought to his attention that MTV would love to play Dire Straits, but they needed something they could support. He said, okay, well, how about a video that's mostly animated? And oh gosh, I guess I'll get Sting to sing the part of the song that says, I want my MTV. You could say it's manipulative or cynical. I just think it's genius. Okay, Sting is from the biggest band in the world, The Police. His solo career is getting ready to launch. MTV loves him. Hey, let's just get his voice on there. I mean, it's just as simple as that. Of course, the song had to be great, but of course it was going to be great. Mark Knopfler knew what he was doing. Money for Nothing broke the Dire Straits in America to a whole new level.
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0: Journey Wheel in the Sky on Steve Gorman Rocks. That was the band's first top 10 hit. It was also the first single they released with Steve Perry as the vocalist. That's not a coincidence. We've still got REO, Speedwagon, Bon Jovi, The Satellites, Pink Floyd, lots of great music here in the final hour for the first day of October. Right now it's AC/DC.
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1: It's October the 1st, and it's time to look back. How about a musical history lesson, April Rose?
2: This is the best part of the night, baby. Let's go.
1: On this day in 1967, thieves broke into Mick Jagger's London apartment. They stole jewelry and furs and cash.
2: Why?
1: It's never easy being Mick, is it?
2: No, that's awful. You're going to get shot when you break into someone's house. What are they thinking?
1: Well, not in London, England in 1967. Someone might throw a can of beans at you or something, but not a lot of gunplay.
2: So good.
1: Finally, on this day in 1956, test audiences who were able to preview Elvis Presley's first film, Love Me Tender, were furious when Elvis's character died at the end of the movie.
2: I would be mad, too.
1: And the studio said, well, I guess we need to bring him back in and reshoot the whole ending, which they did. So when the movie hit theaters, he lived. Go figure.
2: Yes, the king will never die.
1: I would have thought the studio would put out a press release saying, ladies and gentlemen, it's a movie. It's not real.
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0: Sometimes you just gotta be honest. Like Dio was when he took Ozzy Osbourne's spot in Black Sabbath in 79.
10: There is no more Black Sabbath without Ozzy Osbourne in it. I find the man to be stupid, totally devoid of intelligence, an animal. I doubt very much that Ozzy could carry a tune if you put a radio in a suitcase and gave it to him in his hand.
0: Okay, Dio, maybe not that honest.
11: This

0: Are you a Speedwagon? Time for me to fly on Steve Gorman Rocks. Bon Jovi's Slippery When Wet was really when the band established themselves. It was like, oh, okay, this is just getting bigger and bigger and bigger, and they're going to be around for a minute. And the most iconic song, at least to my ears, of their career was featured on that album, Living on a Prayer.
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0: Bon Jovi, Living on a Prayer on Steve Gorman Rocks. This next song was the number one song in America when I moved to Atlanta, Georgia to start a band. I took it as a good sign because the band was from Atlanta, Georgia. They had been a local band for years, playing in bars known as just the Satellites. They broke up. The members of the band went on to form other bands. But a record company in England got a hold of some of their original demos and said, hey, let's release this. This stuff's great. An EP is released in England, and a bunch of people love it. And suddenly record labels are tracking down members of the Satellites who, again, had already broken up. Well, when Elektra Records calls and says, we want to offer you a deal, you put the band back together real fast. Only this time they added the word Georgia to their name. One of the crazier stories ever, the Georgia Satellites. Here's the song they took to the top of the charts. Keep your hands to yourself.
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1: My wife and I were playing that Cards Against Humanity game, and apparently my answer kind of crossed the line, I guess, and she's not talking to me. I don't know what to do. Any advice?
0: Be like Steve. He doesn't play games. He only plays the best classic rock hits, like this one.

0: further left. After I yelled and screamed and telling him why.
1: You've got a problem. Steve's got an answer. It might not be the right answer. I mean, he's a rock star, not a therapist. It's time for Questionable Wisdom on Steve Gorman Rocks. Here's April Rose with tonight's question.
2: 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Now, Kat says her boss keeps messaging her about work after hours, and she can't stand that he bothers her about work while she's not at work. So, Steve, she wants to know, how should she handle the situation without making her look crazy? And I get it, because I feel like women, like, we're automatically assumed to be crazy when we bring things up like this. So this is a tricky situation.
3: 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I think she just needs to have a very adult, hopefully calm conversation about, let's make sure we all understand what each other's expectations and obligations are, because I'm not working for you 24/7. 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And so I would tell Kat, just decide to go have this conversation and clear the air, you know, and maybe, you know, be looking around for a different job too. Because if this guy responds to your boundaries in an inappropriate way, you're not going to want to be there a long time anyway. KZ106.
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0: Bad Company, Can't Get Enough on Steve Gorman Rocks. That's going to do it for us for the night. We certainly hope you've enjoyed yourselves. We've had a good time.
1: Oh, yeah.
0: And April and I, as it turns out, we can get enough because we got to get some sleep now. But
1: that's it.
0: But that doesn't mean we're done for the week because tomorrow's Friday. We're going to get your weekend off on the right foot. I promise you that much. Tomorrow night, Steve Gorman Rocks, 5 hours of awesome music. Same time, same place. Hope you can join us then.
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that mama, she got it sticking in the cameraman. Oh, look at her, so. And he's up there. What's that? Hawaiian noises. He's banging.

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6: 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Just play the game one way. You hit a ball in the gap, run. 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

0: 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The light and the harmonious sounds of talented choirs from Hamilton County Schools. Experience the powerful collective performance of a mass choir led by esteemed guest clinician Dr. Morgan Ludig from the University of Alabama. Celebrate the joy of music and community with a free concert that promises to uplift and inspire.
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Devil went down to Georgia. He was looking for a soul to steal. He was in a bind because he was way behind and he was willing to make a deal. When he came across this young man sawing on a fiddle and playing it hot, and the devil jumped up on a hickory stump and said, "Boy, let me tell you what. I guess you didn't know it, but I'm a fiddle player too. And if you'd care to take a dare, I'll make a bet with you. Now you play pretty good fiddle, boy, but give the devil his due. I bet a fiddle of gold against your soul, because I think I'm better than you." The boy said, "My name's Johnny, and it might be a sin, but I'll take your bet, and you're going to regret, because I'm the

opened up his case and he said, "I'll start this show." And fire flew from his fingertips as he rosined up his bow. And he pulled the bow across the strings and it made an evil hiss. And then a band of

the devil bowed his head because he knew that he'd been beat. And he laid that golden fiddle on the ground at Johnny's feet. Johnny said, "Devil, just come on back if you ever want to try again. I done told you once, you son of a bitch, I'm the best."

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1: 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The light and the harmonious sounds of talented choirs from Hamilton County Schools. 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
1: 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Delight in the harmonious sounds of talented choirs from Hamilton County Schools. 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

0: join us for an unforgettable evening at the Hamilton County High School Festival, Tuesday, October 22nd at Red Bank Baptist Church. Delight in the harmonious sounds of talented choirs from Hamilton County Schools. 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
1: Join us for an unforgettable evening at the Hamilton County High School Festival, Tuesday, October 22nd at Red Bank Baptist Church. The light and the harmonious sounds of talented choirs from Hamilton County Schools. Experience the powerful collective performance of a mass choir led by esteemed guest clinician Dr. Morgan Ludig from the University of Alabama. Celebrate the joy of music and community with a free concert that promises to uplift and inspire.
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1: I'm arguing with two of the dumbest sons of...
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0: On KC106.

0: Yeah. Hey, I just went and moonwalked across the new pedestrian bridge.
1: Oh, yeah?
0: Yeah, I was the first one across.
1: Oh, my gosh. You deserve a medal.
0: Oh, yeah. I mean, that's what I do before I come to work in the morning. I was like, you know what? I want to be the first. I just went back there and went down, moonwalked across, did a little turn, got an Uber, and I came right here.
1: Perfect.
0: Do you believe that?
1: I believe it.
0: Thank
1: for
0: you.
1: Sure.
0: Well, I mean, I thought you would.
1: You're moonwalking all the time.
0: All the time. That's how I go get water when I'm thirsty. I just moonwalk in there. I was actually been practicing. You saw me doing that yesterday. I was practicing Ford this morning.
1: Mm-hmm.
0: So I could be the first across the board, the bridge rather. I wanted to make sure that I left a memorable impression on everybody. You know what I'm saying?
1: Yeah, it's got to be christened in some way.
0: Yeah, christened. What's up, y'all? It is Friday, man. Yes, let's do this. We're about to get into it. We have such a huge show today. So much to talk about. My buddy Tom Galaccio, he'll be in from Militia MMA to talk about UFC 332. We also have Mike Keith, the voice of the Tennessee Vols, on the show today at 8:05. And you guys on the phones at 423-642-9106 and plenty more. We'll get you through your day, send you off into the weekend in the right way. We got a new keyword for this giveaway that we're doing here for the Dream Resorts, where, Liz, you can choose between 16 different resorts in Mexico, which is so cool. You can text this number right now, 95819, and text the keyword WAVE. It's a nationwide contest. But imagine you win. I mean, how cool would that be? That would be amazing. Have you been to Mexico?
1: I have not, no. Yeah. I wish.
0: Nice. So you'll enjoy it. If you go, you're going to love it. You're going to love the way you look. All right. Who's going to be the first call of the day? That is the question. 423-642-9106. Yeah, I had a really weird afternoon yesterday. I think I had a panic attack. Is that weird?
1: Oof.
0: Yeah, just out of nowhere.
1: Those are the worst.
0: Yeah, I'm not sure. But, you know, I just kept watching TV.
1: Yeah, take your mind off of
0: it. I was
1: it.
0: In the middle of a series. I was like, you know, I'm not going to really acknowledge this.
1: Yeah, just shove it down.
0: Yeah, I'll just hang out. Just I don't want to miss any of my show or anything like that. Yeah, so I'll just chill out now. I had a great afternoon. What about you?
1: I had a pretty good one. Yeah, I watched more reality TV because there's so many new shows coming out.
0: What you watching? What do you got? Yeah, what do you got on over there?
1: I got some Survivor on.
0: Oh, you want? Is it like new Survivor?
1: Oh yeah, it's season 51. Can you believe that?
0: Mm. Yeah, that's like one of those shows that has like really stood the test of time.
1: Yeah,
0: I've watched it occasionally. I've never watched an entire season.
1: Really?
0: Yeah, and I'm kind of surprised because I'm not like opposed to watching it.
1: Mm-hmm.
0: I guess like when it first came out, I was in my going out phase.
1: Mm.
0: So I was like early 20s when it first came out.
1: Yeah.
0: Yeah, for sure. It really surprises me that it's been on TV that long,
1: mm-hmm.
0: to be quite honest with you. I mean, it's not that it's a bad show or anything like that.
1: Yeah, yeah. The format can just like have so many iterations with the different people. Like it's the same format pretty much every time, especially the last like 10 seasons is like really repetitive. But with
0: like,
1: so
0: what
1: many,
0: do you mean, like the same challenges and stuff?
1: Like literally.
0: Really?
1: Yeah, it's kind of exhausting.
0: Maybe they bank on people not watching it every season. They're like, they'll never know it was the same.
1: Well, you know, they used to go to so many different places, but now they just like only do it in Fiji.
0: Oh, that's it. Well, I mean,
1: yeah. So it's not even
0: too.
1: Like
0: me too. Right? They're like, hey, do you want to do Survivor Wisconsin? No, thanks. You know where they can do Survivor right now? Is out front of my condo.
1: Oh yeah.
0: Oh my God! I had to call the police. I called 911 on the way to work this morning.
1: What happened?
0: So I go out and I threw some trash away, right?
1: Mm-hmm.
0: And like clockwork again, there's 4 to 5 homeless guys.
1: Mm.
0: So there's like dumpsters out in the alley next to the condos where you can, you know, where you obviously throw your trash away. They have trash chutes, but like sometimes it's easier for me just to grab it. I throw it on top of my truck. And then at the bottom, like right before I pull out of the parking garage, I just toss it.
1: Mm.
0: Right. Remember I told you I tossed it on a guy one time and he jumped out of the dumpster and he goes, hey, what are you doing? And I go, throwing trash away. What are you doing in the dumpster? Like, here's the better question. Why are you in the dumpster? Anyway, and I have compassion. You know, mm-hmm. I get it. You know, they're unhomed, whatever you're supposed to say. Homeless. I'm old school, okay? There's 4 to 5 guys out there. And they're like, it's like they're famished from digging through the trash. I'm talking, Liz, there's trash everywhere. I'm
1: talking, so they're like throwing it, like, oh, they're going through
0: everybody's bag. You know, and listen, I get it. It's terrible that, you know, that's life. That sucks. Mm-hmm. And I'm somewhat compassionate to that. But it's like, it's every morning. And it's like, what if a woman comes down and throws some trash away? That's scary. That's scary. Yeah. You know, like, for me, it's annoying. And I'm like, you know, come on, guys. So I was like, you know what? Yesterday, I almost did it. But this is who I am. I'm not a big call the cops guy. You know what I mean? I'm old school like that. You know, I'm not a snitch. No snitching, Liz. But today I'm a snitch. I was like, forget this. Called the non-emergency. I really didn't call 911. I called the non-emergency. I started 911. I did 91. And then I was like,
1: Let me calm down.
0: Well, I just, you know, I was like, well, what if somebody really has an emergency? You know, like, right, where they're like, it's some like crazy trouble. You know what I'm saying? So I called the non-emergency line, which they like to put you on a little bit of hold for that. Mm-hmm. So it took me like halfway here to snitch out these guys. But I did. I'd like to get a camera to find out what happened. Mm. I'm talking dudes were like laid out. You know what I mean?
1: Yeah.
0: It was like Jonestown the morning after. It was nuts. I couldn't believe it. So hopefully that ends. Oh, look who's on hold. It's Tom Zutat, who signed Motley Crue and Guns N' Roses back in the day. What's up? What's up, Tom? How are you, sir?
2: I'm pretty good. I heard you call out. I wonder who's going to be the first call of the day, so I thought, why not?
0: It's Tom Zutat. Hey, did you see Motley Crue just got a billion streams? Or is it a million streams?
2: Or a billion.
0: A billion, yeah. It was a billion streams, yeah. How cool is that, man? That's kind of wild. That is
2: pretty cool.
0: Yeah, man. That's got to freak you out a little bit.
2: It does kickstart my heart, but you know, Sweet Child of Mine got a billion streams, I don't know, like 15 years ago or something. So I think it's great that Motley Crue can now join the Billion Streams Club, man. You're giving me PTSD talking about Fiji. You know, I went there once and the bugs were like out of control. I mean, oof. I had to leave the island because there were like a million mosquitoes, you know, getting into the cabin I was in. And I was like, I can't do this. And I went to the front desk and they gave me like some citronella candles. That's all they had.
1: That'll do it.
2: Do not work.
0: Hey, we were talking to each other when I went down to Guns N' Roses. Did you end up not going?
2: I did not go. While you were at Guns N' Roses, I was seeing the triumphant return of Motley Crue to L.A.
0: Oh, that's cool. Where'd they play?
2: They played this new venue that's literally right in front of the Queen Mary.
0: Interesting.
2: In Long Beach.
0: Okay.
2: Yeah, there's a new Live Nation venue, and it's the best sound. I mean, I went to four of the Motley, because I signed both bands, Motley Crue and Tesla, and then there was a bonus band of Extreme, but I went to the one in Atlanta, Alpharetta, actually. I went to the one in Chicago, which was actually Tinley Park, and then I went to San Diego on the Friday night, and then on the Saturday night, I was supposed to go to Guns N' Roses, but being that I was out in California, I figured, you know what, I'll catch these two. It'll be four shows on the tour. And, you know, I was talking to Nikki Sixx yesterday, and, you know, I told him, I said, buddy, I said, you know, you guys really killed it on this tour. I said, you know, the crowds were going crazy. Vince was singing perfectly, and, you know, the band was tight. People loved the Carnival of Sin stuff, and, you know, just what a way to finish up the tour and you know, get rid of all those naysayers on Vince Neil. And you know what he said? He said it was such a great tour that he goes, I was thinking about not playing any more shows after this tour and just being a dad and living out on the ranch in Wyoming. And, you know, he's got some cartoon kid shows he's working on with Fred Corey, the drummer from Cinderella.
0: Oh, is that right?
2: He goes, yeah. It's like an animated, you know, kids cartoon thing.
0: That's cool.
2: Yeah. So he was like, you know, this went so well. And he goes, you know, I planned it better so that, you know, we took, you know, 9 days off between legs, and I got to, you know, go home and be with the family. And he goes, I think that this went so well. He goes, I'm up for some more. He goes, I'm probably going to take about a year off and, you know, recuperate. But he goes, I'm looking forward, you know, because he goes, I couldn't take much more of the, you know, the Vince haters. And he goes, we quieted them all down.
0: And that's really remarkable, because it was not good for a while. I mean, I think even you can admit that it was definitely not good. And they really turned things around, man. I don't know. I would love for Motley Crue to be able to play Sphere. And the only reason I say that is because Metallica kicked off last night, first show at Sphere last night. I saw some Instagram footage of some friends of mine that were there, and it looked incredible. I mean, it really did. But you know what I would love to see him do is another 6 a.m. record.
2: You know, it's not going to... I've bugged him about that, and he said it's just not in the cards.
0: That's too bad.
2: You know, he is going to record some more Motley Crue stuff with John 5 on guitar. Probably not a whole album, but, you know, a lot of these, you know, legacy artists now, they think that, that, you know, doing full albums is a waste of time and energy, that everybody is in such a... fragmented, you know, ADD mindset. He goes, you just got to give them a good song at a time.
0: It's totally true, man. And a lot of people are doing that. I mean, like, when I say people, I mean bands. It's the other thing that they're doing, if they don't just release a single and then just move on instead of releasing the entire record, if they're going to release a record, they way pre-release the single now. And then they'll be like, oh, the record's coming out in 10 months. You know what I'm saying? Like, they'll get the single out there, and you'll be like almost three singles deep before the record even hits streaming or hits the record shelves, if you buy it that way physically.
2: Yeah, that it is true, and it's funny. And, you know, I was joking with Nikki, and I said, well, you know, you should put out like 10 songs over the course of like a year and some months, and then put out all 10 songs on the album the way it's supposed to be for Record Store Day the following year. Yeah. A final release only. And he laughed.
0: That is funny, man. Yeah, but Nikki Sixx, man, he had a good thing with 6 a.m. They were so good, man. DJ Ashba, he was great. James Michael, I mean, it was a cool project. But they haven't done anything in a while. I think the last time I saw them was on Danny Wimmer's show. Before it was Sonic Temple, it was Rock on the Range. And I think that was the last time. Yeah, like 2017 or so, something like that. Long time, man. But Motley Crue, man, that's one of my biggest regrets this year. I should have went down with you to Alpharetta to go see that show.
2: I told you, you know, when we were talking about GNR, and I told you I probably wasn't going to make it. You know, I mentioned that you should try and hit one of those last shows. And, you know, I think at the last show that the Crue guys got up with Extreme, you know, when they played their hit. And that looked pretty exciting. You can see a clip of it. How was the GNR marathon?
0: Man, it was good. I mean, like, I thought... So this show, actually, when you say marathon, you mean because the concerts are like 3.5 hours. It was this was the shortest one on the tour because Axl was sick. But let me tell you something, man. Like, back in the day, you would have known Axl was sick. He would have like said something, or he would have acted a certain way. And he did not, man. He's just a different guy now. And it's so refreshing. And I love that he's come back at, I don't want to say the end of their career, but, you know, here in the triumphant it's the stage of their career, and totally righted all of the wrongs throughout the years and gave a new generation a different look at who Axl Rose is. Because he's up there working his ass off, man. You know, does he sound better at the beginning of the show? Absolutely. But what you're getting is a guy who is older, right? And you're not getting 1987 Axl Rose when they recorded Appetite. You're getting 2026 Axl Rose. And at the end of the show, it is what it is. And Carrie Underwood came out, and she did Paradise City with them, and Sweet Child of Mine. And it was awesome, man. And he was singing along with her, but, you know, he kind of let her hit some parts, which I thought was fine. And it was actually cool. You know what I mean? It's not like I'm a Carrie Underwood fan, but I mean, that girl can sing her ass off. And she went up there, and she's hot, and she did her thing, man. It was cool.
2: Yeah. Well, you know, she and Axl have got some kind of thing going on. And, you know, it kind of reminds me of you know, Axel and Lisa Marie Presley had like a thing going on, and you know, that's why he ended up singing, you know, at her funeral at Graceland. But yeah, Carrie Underwood and Axel, it's a weird kind of combination, but they do sound great together. And I mean, it wasn't like 2-3 days after the tour ended and, you know, he's in the recording studio and all these Guns N' Roses fans are getting super excited, but it wasn't for Guns N' Roses. It was for Carrie Underwood. So yeah. Expect to see something coming up from Axl and Carrie Underwood.
0: There were definitely some haters online, but who cares? It was really good. The whole show, Tom, was awesome. Tom Zutaut, who actually signed Guns N' Roses and Motley Crue, my buddy on the phone right now, calling in this morning before he heads to work. But I got to tell you, man, the whole show was awesome. And I'm about to drop my vlog this weekend of me out there. I'll tell you a couple things. It was not only awesome, but it made you realize that when I say it doesn't matter how Axl sounded, I don't mean that in a negative way. I mean that because it was authentic. It was really him. He's singing the whole time. There's no backing tracks. There's no, you know, they're not running tracks at all on any of the instruments. You can tell. And it showcases who the star of the band is. And that's Slash. We're witnessing greatness. You're literally witnessing one of the greatest of all times at what he does. Get up on stage and do it night in and night out. And we should all be grateful because one day we're not going to have him. You know, it's not like
2: you got that right, Loper. You know, I tell you something else. It's funny. You know, you and I are the bookends of the GNR tour. You saw the last show. I saw the first show. And, you know, I did get the full 3.5 hours or 3 hours and 40 minutes. And it was awesome. It was inspiring to see a band work that hard. I mean, I don't think we've seen a band do this since Grateful Dead. I mean, Nobody plays 3.5 hours anymore. And I feel like, you know, after 2 or 3 Motley Crue shows, the singer haters, they couldn't bag on Vince anymore, so they all moved over to Axl. And it's just crazy how you got these haters out there that, you know, and I streamed, you know, I live streamed the GNR show, the first one, and I mean, while I'm streaming, you know, I can't type in to respond to people's comments, and I don't want to, like, you know, take myself down to that level. But all these people were calling Axl Mickey Mouse, and it really, really aggravated the heck out of me, you know. But what are you going to do? There's always going to be haters.
0: Yeah, I'll tell you what's weird about that Mickey Mouse thing is, like, there's something with when you record the show live, like on a phone. I don't know what the deal is, but he sounds different when you record it than what you're hearing live. I know that sounds like, you know, I'm sticking up for him and it kind of sounds far-fetched, but that is the truth. What I was hearing when I was there and then like what I listened to on like what I recorded on my phone when I got back to the hotel, I was like, that's not what I heard.
2: Man, you know what? That's really weird that you say that because, you know, I'm live streaming the show, mm-hmm. and on my TikTok account, and I'm thinking, you know, I'm watching it, and I'm thinking, man, this is awesome. Like, I can't believe he's killing it. And out of that 3 hours and 40 minutes, man, there were 2 songs that he struggled with. That's it.
0: Yeah.
2: And I'm getting all these Mickey Mouse comments, and it didn't make any sense to me because that's not what I saw live in the room either. But now you've explained part of the mystery to me. I'm going to have to go back and check that out.
0: Yeah, and I don't know what would cause that, and maybe I'm off, you know, but and maybe I'm also just such a big fan of both of those bands, of Motley Crue and of Guns N' Roses, and I want it to be good here as they talk. You know, I think, you know, we all know eventually they're going to ride off into the sunset, which I think is fine, and I think they both came back. They both took back what was theirs. I mean, playing sold-out stadiums, both bands. I mean, this is what it was in the late 80s and early 90s. You know, it really was. And
2: it's a good renaissance revival.
0: For
2: and
0: sure.
2: And especially, you know, to turn on the younger folks, you know, the next generation of rockers, those teenagers and early 20-somethings that, you know, they got to see, you know, two of the greatest bands from the 80s. And they got their money's worth for sure.
0: No doubt, man. No doubt. Dude, I always love when you call in, man. If you're not busy this weekend, give me a call. I know you're probably working a little bit, but if you're not busy Sunday or something, let's go grab some food.
2: Yeah, I will. And did you see the Velvet Revolver revival rumors?
0: Oh, yes, yes, yes. I did see that, man. And I hope they do that.
2: Yeah,
0: they were talking about Lizzie Hale, right? Lizzie Hale from Hailstorm. Yeah, I think so. I know Lizzie really well, and she is amazing. Like, I've known her and her brother, RJ, since they really kicked things off. They played the Buzz Bake Sale for us when I was back at the Buzz in West Palm. And this is like the side stage. They played at like 11 o'clock in the morning. And then I closed out their tour with them. They consider Nashville home now. So I was there for the close of the 24 tour. And I was backstage, and it's so funny because when I first met them, I was smoking pot with their mom and dad before they got divorced, like out by the van. And so Lizzie always likes to bring that up. But yeah, I was backstage and I was just like, it's crazy how far you all have came, but like how good and in the pocket she is.
2: Yeah, I mean, she is phenomenal. And I mean, I'm kicking myself that I didn't go see her sing for Skid Row. But yeah, that would be awesome. The Velvet Revolver thing with Lizzie would be awesome. And she is such a cool person. You know, I hung out with her backstage. They played The Signal here in Chattanooga. I think it was just before you got here.
0: Oh, really?
2: They did an unplugged show, and it put shivers down my spine. It was so great.
0: Yeah, she's so good. And, but, you know, there was a time when I would tell people that even more so than STP and Guns N' Roses, I was so into Velvet Revolver. Like, when Scott Weiland... He was well there for a little while, and he was just absolutely out there like a world beater on stage. He was just incredible doing it. Slash, you could tell how hungry he was, and they were finally back to playing big venues again for the first time since Guns, you know, and Duff was, you know, at the top of his game at the time. I was lucky that the time that they were together, I saw them probably 8 or 9 times, and every single freaking time, because you would get best of both worlds, man. They would not only play their stuff, they'd play GNR, and they would play STP. And for a lot of fans, that was the first time in a generation that you heard Guns N' Roses songs, at least from a portion of the band live.
2: Yeah, no, it was great. You know, I am the person that put Scott Weiland with the Guns guys.
0: Is that right? I didn't know that. That's crazy.
2: Revolver. Did you know that?
0: No, I didn't know that. That's so cool.
2: Yeah, and after the audition, you know, Slash, you know, he pulled me aside and he goes, man, he goes, I don't want to do it, man. I said, why not? He goes, man, I already had one crazy lead singer. I don't think I could deal with another one and another addict. And I said, Slash, you know, better the devil you know than the one you don't know.
0: That's right, that's right.
2: I said, just do it, man. I'm telling you, you know, you'll be back up there playing arenas again, and it'll be killer. And then I got a call from Weiland while they were on the end of a tour just before Weiland quit. And Weiland said, Zooty goes, I appreciate this opportunity, but I can't do this anymore. I said, all right, man, I'm getting on a plane. I'm going to, you know, hang with you guys for a couple of shows. Let's figure this out. And after 3 shows and about 8 days, you know, I couldn't talk him into not leaving. And what it really boiled down to is Slash's wife, Perla, had insulted Weiland's wife. And Weiland was so chivalrous, and it was crazy because he was actually in the process of divorcing her. And I said, Scott, I said, are you kidding me? You're divorcing her. Why are you going to let... He goes, man, Perla said some stuff that you just can't take back.
0: Yeah, that's crazy. His other ex-wife, she wrote that book, Mary Weiland. I forget what it was called, but I read that. That was a really good book, man. She kind of she went in on that. But you're right, man. I mean, when he was okay and well, they were absolutely incredible. I mean, Velvet Revolver was something else, man. Dude, I gotta do Wake and Bake, but hey, pick a day next week and come in. Let's do some more radio and have some fun, and definitely call me this weekend.
2: All right, you got it, buddy. Have a good one, man. Have a great morning.
0: All right, dude. The man, the GOAT, Zoot, Tom Zootat, literally signed Motley Crue, literally signed Tesla back in the day.
1: That's super cool.
0: Isn't that wild? Yeah, he worked for Elektra Records. I mean, worked for Geffen as well, but I mean, yeah, the guy's real legend, man. Lives right here in Chat now. crazy. All right, we are on the cusp of Wake and Bake trivia, y'all. So we need a challenger. Who's our champion, Liz?
1: We got Whitney.
0: Whitney. She won yesterday. Dethroned Greg, unfortunately. Shout out to Greg. He did really well for a couple of days. But Whitney is the new champion. And if you want to take her on, we need a contestant at 423-642-9106. 423-642-9106. We'll get Whitney on the phone. We'll get our new contestant. We'll meet them, and we will Wake and Bake coming up here in just a few.
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7: We have a single accident to report on Cummings Highway just before the I-24 northbound exit. Other than that, everything's looking clear across my radar. I-24, I-75, Highway 153, and downtown are all looking great. Expect an easy commute. Have a great week.
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0: All right, guys. We have a little issue getting Whitney on the phone, but we have her now, so that is good. Our Wake and Bake Trivia Champion. How you doing, Whitney?
1: Good. How are you?
0: Awesome. Are you ready to play?
1: I think so.
0: You think
1: so? Yeah, I'm awake. I'm good.
0: All right, you're awake. So, yeah. She's up. She's ready. All right, so Whitney, hang on. Let's meet your competition here. We have Roy on the phone. Roy, what's up, buddy?
2: Hey, guys.
0: All right, well, you guys know how it works. I will ask you a series of trivia questions. You got to get three right to win, but if you get one right, you're going to hear this.
3: Yay!
0: If you get it wrong, you'll hear this. Wrong! And if you guys tie at two, we will go to mouth buzzers where you shout your name out for a chance to answer the question, all right? So, Roy, you are the challenger this morning. You will go first. Whitney, the champion, will fall back and hang tight for a second. So, Roy, without any further ado, let's get right to it. What famous 90s movie has Cuba Gooding Jr. yelling, "Show me the money"?
2: Jerry Maguire.
0: Jerry Maguire is absolutely correct.
3: Yay!
0: What a great movie. All right, Whitney, here we go, champ. What rock legend's main guitar is famously nicknamed Trigger? Well, he's a rock legend, maybe also like an outlaw country legend. I think more outlaw country legend. Let's go with that.
1: But his guitar, Willie Nelson.
0: Willie Nelson is absolutely correct. Yes. One apiece here at Wake and Bake Trivia. Roy?
2: Yes.
0: What Tennessee city is nicknamed Marble City?
2: Marble City?
0: Yeah, what Tennessee city is nicknamed Marble City? Gotta have an answer, buddy.
2: I'm gonna go with Knoxville.
0: Yeah.
3: Yay!
0: Yeah, that's absolutely correct. Almost out of time, dude. That was close. All right, yeah. Whitney, let's see if we can tie it up at two here. What popular snack was originally called chicken feed when it was created almost more than a century ago?
1: That's not it.
0: What popular snack was originally called chicken feed?
1: Candy corn.
0: Candy corn, yeah.
3: Yay!
0: Liz, what's the score right now?
4: We are tied at the moment.
0: At two?
4: We sure are.
0: Two apiece. That means we go to mouth buzzers, guys. If you know the next question, you know the next answer to the question, just say your name, okay? Shout out your name, and we'll come to you, and then we'll take the answer from you. Don't shout out the answer, though. What UFC weight class has a maximum limit of 155 pounds for non-title fights? And title fights, too. A maximum weight limit of 155 pounds. What is that called? Any guesses, guys?
1: Whitney.
0: Okay, Whitney, here we go.
1: The lightweight division.
0: Are you sure?
1: I'm going with it.
0: Lightweight division is absolutely correct. Yes. That's the belt we saw Justin Gaethje win at the White House just a few months ago. Congratulations, Whit. You are back on top of the mountain one more time. Always cool to have you on, Roy. Appreciate it, man.
2: All right, buddy.
0: There we go, Roy and Whitney. We will call you on Monday and get you back on here, champ, as you retain your title. Two wins underneath your belt right now.
1: All right, can't wait.
0: Dude, we literally woke you up, didn't we?
1: It's okay. No, I knew it was coming. My husband done this to me, so I knew it was coming.
0: He did it to you. Now, why do you blame him? Like,
1: because he's the one that lives. He goes to work at 6 Central Time, and so he listens to y'all in the morning time. So I get up with him, take my dog out when he goes, and he's like, "You should play trivia."
0: Oh, that's so funny.
1: And I was like, so I did, and I was like, "Wait a minute, they're calling me back at 6:10 in the morning."
0: Oh my God! Yeah, he knows you're a brainiac, Whit. Come on. All right. Well, hey, thanks. Great to have you on again, and we will have you back on Monday to retain your title.
1: All right.
0: Now you know what happens after 5 wins, right, Whitney?
1: I really don't.
0: Okay, so after you win 5 times, we retire you to the Wake and Bake Trivia Hall of Fame, where you'll come back in the month of December before we go on vacation, and you'll play against the other champions. How sick is that? Playing with money, I'm I feel like something's terrible. Going on in the background. Are you listening to me, Whitney?
1: I'm watching my husband just lay here with a smile on his face, you know, and his eyes closed.
0: Oh, my God. He's like my brainiac. All right. We'll roll over and you guys do something else now. Okay. Have a great morning.
1: Have a good morning.
0: See you later. All right. There you go. The champ, Whitney. Last night, the Braves did it, man. They beat the Phillies and now they're going to move on to win the wild card series. It was 6-2 last night with a victory.
3: Got him swinging, strike three. The Braves win, and it's off to Los Angeles.
0: You know, after going down there and seeing the Guns N' Roses show at the Bravery, or at the Battery, rather, makes me want to go to a Braves game. I love that area.
4: Yeah, that area would be super cool.
0: Oh, my God, where the Braves games happen. I hope it's as cool as the area was. I mean, I'm sure it's not exactly the same energy, but now that they're closer and closer to the playoffs and then finally the World Series, I mean, it's got to be that kind of energy, right?
4: Yeah, I would imagine.
0: I'm like, you guys are giving Guns N' Roses right now. Hmm? This energy is infectious. Tons of places to eat. I mean, you know, like all these, you know, if you're into drinking and stuff like that, you know, that's not so much my thing. But like, you know, if that's what you love, there's tons of time to do that too. I mean, you can do stuff with the family down there. It's, you know, they're not paying me to say this, by the way. these are genuine feelings. I really loved it. I was so impressed. I've never seen a baseball complex like that. They have like, you know, apartments. They also have like condos people could buy.
4: Oh, wow.
0: So you can live right there. And I don't know what it's like in the off season either. I kind of wondered that.
4: Yeah. I mean, I would imagine they do more concerts there, but eventually it would get maybe a little bit too cold.
0: Yeah. Atlanta doesn't get terribly cold. You know what I mean?
4: Yeah.
0: You know, where you could still probably do stuff. But I would say, like, you know, obviously in the winter months, like December, January, February, people probably don't want to necessarily be outside. But I would think as you get closer and closer before spring training that they would want to start doing stuff.
4: Yeah.
0: You know, because the Braves spring train, I don't know where they spring train now. So, like, when I was a kid, they would spring train where I grew up in West Palm.
4: Okay, that's cool.
0: Yeah, that they were like that. It was the Braves and the Montreal Expos.
4: Mm.
0: Yeah, I would go because Montreal, like the way that the M is written, it to me in my brain anyway. I don't know if other people feel this way, but it looked like my initials JL.
4: All right.
0: So I always thought they were the JL Expos. I was like, damn, that's pretty cool.
4: Oh, I can see that. I just looked up the logo.
0: You see that?
4: Yeah.
0: So I'm not crazy, right?
4: It does look like JL. I don't think it's placebo either. That looks like straight up JL.
0: Yeah, doesn't it? Yeah. Montreal always looked like JL to me. Just the M anyway. But yeah, so they were doing their spring training in West Palm. And I believe both of them do it somewhere else now because we have the Cardinals that spring train in West Palm. And oh, God, what's the other team escapes me right now? Yeah, look it up real quick. See where the Braves do their spring training now. Because that was the coolest thing about where I grew up is you could go to all of these spring training games and see like world-class athletes like right there in some of these smaller baseball stadiums. It was so cool.
4: So it looks like they're still holding their training in Florida, but it's at Cool Today Park in Northport, Florida.
0: Yeah, Liz, they're all in Florida or Arizona.
4: Well, it's good to know. Good to know. You learn something new every day.
0: Coming out of the winter, you got to have somewhere that's sunny and
4: that's
0: beautiful
4: true.
0: To spring train. All right, guys. If you want to get through to us, the lines are open right now, 423-642-9106. Going to break you off some Billy Idol, and we'll come back, set the table for the rest of the show, 642. It's the Loper and Liz here on the Loper Show, KZ 106.

0: It is 6:47. We do have Rock Out with Your Stock Out, financial advice from Evergreen Advisors coming up in just a few. Hey, Tony, what's happening, man? Welcome to the Loper Show this morning. Happy freaking Friday, dude.
1: Happy freaking Friday.
0: What's happening?
1: Oh, just headed to work.
0: Nice. What's on your mind?
1: I was just calling in about the what y'all were talking about earlier about the way Axl was sounding and everything.
0: Oh, yeah, we're talking about Guns N' Roses live. Yeah.
1: Yeah. I mean, everybody needs to realize Axl's, what, 63, 64 years old now?
0: Yeah, somewhere around there.
1: He literally played 3.5 hours straight without a break. I mean, I know 20-year-olds that couldn't do that and keep their voice.
0: Absolutely.
1: I was actually there, and I thought he sounded amazing, you know, for the amount of energy he put into it.
0: Oh, yeah, he's running around the stage. I mean, it's kind of crazy. How old is he, Liz?
2: He's 64.
0: Yeah, 64. You nailed it, man.
1: Oh, yeah. And, I mean, I don't know what everybody's talking about. Like I said, I think he sounded great. He had a lot of energy. I mean, I couldn't do it. I turned 43.
0: Yeah, man. It's wild. And I thought they did a great job. Yeah, I was proud of them, and it was a fun show. It really was. And they play everything you want them to play. Like that's the difference. So we did get the shortest show on the entire tour at 2.5 hours. But I mean, is that really, that's not a short concert. I mean, most bands play about an hour and a half.
1: Yeah. And they need that break in the middle.
0: Yeah. He was sick. He was sick that night. So that's the only reason the set was a little bit shorter, but
1: To me, he sounded amazing. Yeah, I got to actually, I took my dad to it. I actually won the tickets from y'all.
0: Oh, did you? And, oh, that's awesome, man.
1: Yeah. My dad's a Marine vet, and growing up, I always heard about his, about whenever he went to go see Kiss and concert and everything else, and he was always a big Guns N' Roses fanatic, so it meant a lot to me to be able to take my dad to Guns N' Roses concert.
0: Oh, that's amazing, man. And you won him from KZ.

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5: We have a single accident to report on Cummings Highway just before the I-24 northbound exit. Other than that, everything's looking clear across my radar. I-24, I-75, Highway 153, and downtown are all looking great. Expect an easy commute. Have a great weekend.
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10: Here's the official forecast. It's going to feel like 96 today with the heat index, otherwise mostly sunny. A chance of afternoon showers and thunderstorms. Tonight, mostly cloudy. Could see more showers and thunderstorms, down to 70 degrees. Tomorrow, showers likely. Afternoon thunderstorms possible at a high of 87.
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1: It's trending right now.
2: So the state of New York, the Attorney General, Letitia James, has appointed a special prosecutor in the Cornell gang rape case. And in New York, Governor Kathy Hochul has also put Mrs. Attorney General James in charge of investigating a woman's claim that she was gang raped at Cornell University. Of course, this is, you know, the Cornell 7 is what we're talking about. Now, this happened back in October 2024. And now she says that there's new information that has raised serious questions about how campus police handled the case and why the local district attorney chose not to bring charges. And as a result, she said that she had lost a little bit of faith in the ability to oversee the case fairly. So James's office will now lead the investigation. And if evidence supports it, they will take it all the way to the grand jury. And Tompkins County District Attorney Matthew Van Houten reopened the investigation this week after new details became public, of course. And he said that he relied on a signal from the police statement rather than the actual full transcript of the woman's interview. And I really think that they're going to find these kids guilty after reopening the case, talking about it. I mean, Liz, you went to a big four-year college, and you were there. How uncomfortable would you feel if you were on this campus and this had just happened to somebody and then they got away with it?
3: I'd feel very uncomfortable. I probably wouldn't want to go to any sort of social event. I mean, my university wasn't, it was big on Greek life, but it wasn't as huge as some of these other ones.
2: Sure.
3: But yeah, it would be very scary for sure to go to any social event like that when people could easily be taken advantage of and justice would possibly not be served, or it would take entirely too long to be served.
2: Yeah, I have two daughters, and the idea that they wouldn't investigate it more than they did is kind of weird. You know, the whole thing is kind of weird. It looks like a cover-up for the college. Obviously, the college in that area bringing in a ton of money.
3: Right.
2: And it looks like they're trying to shield them. So I feel like they're doing the right thing by reinvestigating. And if they do reinvestigate and they figure out that there's nothing here to see, then that's justice.
3: Right.
2: You know, like, just do your due diligence either way. Well, there's only a few bands that have reached a billion streams in rock and roll, and Motley Crue becomes one of them alongside Led Zeppelin, Ozzy Osbourne, Metallica, and the likes of Aerosmith. Kick Start Your Heart has reached a billion views on Spotify, and it's 30 years old. It's crossed generations. Been in films, TV commercials, and now with the billion stream mark, it's sold more than 9.5 million physical copies. One of my favorite Motley Crue songs, too. Also reached double platinum, and Dr. Feelgood, the album, advancing from 6-time platinum to 9 times platinum. Welcome to the Billionaires Club, Motley Crue. Pretty cool stuff, man. Mentioned this earlier, but definitely worth mentioning again. The Braves last night secured their place in the playoffs right now, which is super exciting if you're a Braves fan. Last night, it was a 6-2 victory over Philly, and here's what it sounded like when they won.
4: Got it! Swinging strike three! The Braves win! And it's off to Los Angeles!
2: There was a Thursday night football, and the Browns picked off Aaron Rodgers for the win last night at the very last minute to go up over the Steelers 27-24.
5: Four-man rush. Rolling, looking, throwing deep, deep downfield, and it's going to be picked off. Hmm. And that'll write a finish to it. Grant Delpit.
2: I wonder if Aaron Rodgers, if this will be his last season. I kind of feel like it will be. Happy birthday to Sting. He is 75 years old today, of course, from The Police and his incredible solo career. 75 years old. It's like one of those birthdays where you're like, is that right? Could he really be 75 years old? And he is.
6: It's not original. The lyrics you could get from a rhyming dictionary, you know, make, take, fake, wake. And yet it has something about it that people respond to. and that it seems at first like a very romantic, kind of seductive song, which is what I initially intended it to be. But then when you listen to it, you realize there's a compulsion behind it to the point of obsession where it becomes quite sinister.
2: That is Sting talking about Every Breath You Take. Also having a birthday today, No Doubt singer Gwen Stefani is 57 years old. That's going to be tomorrow, actually, but still this weekend celebrating a birthday, which I was in love with Gwen Stefani when I was a kid, like a teenager. She's a little bit older than me. I guess about, like, you know, 11 years older than me. But I thought she was the best, Liz. I thought there was no other.
3: There's no other.
2: I was so into Gwen Stefani. And here's Gwen Stefani talking about her using pain and combining her talent to create excellent music.
7: Taking the pain, trying to make something great out of it is what I really tried to do. Like, please let me use my talent. Let me just be that person again. It happened and it worked.
2: Her voice is so cute. And that is what is trending this morning. I rarely use cute. You can vouch for that. 423-642-9106. We got so much going on this morning. I want to bring something up coming up after Queen. Don't go anywhere, guys. It is the Loper Show on KZ106.

0: It's getting to be that time of the year again, isn't it? It's time to be extra spooky. As we cross the threshold from September to October, what is that? A little girl possessed by the devil? Yes. Oh, what do we have over here? A little boy who looks just like Frankenstein. Is that real blood dripping from your head? Oh no, that's just my neighbor, Karen. It's that time of the year again where we all start to talk about Halloween and Halloween costumes. Liz, I'm going to ask you a question that you're absolutely not going to be able to answer, but I'm going to ask you anyways, just to prove how tough it is. If you had to say right now, via Google Trends, what do you think is the number one trending costume right now?
1: Jeez.
0: You're never going to get it.
1: I'm trying to think of what's been popular this year.
0: I'm going to hit you like in Vogue. Never going to get it. Never going to get it.
1: I'm probably never going to get it. Like, I mean, Spider-Man is probably up there.
0: Deese up there.
1: What else? Man.
0: Deese to mid-Deese up there. Not like the Captain Buzz Lightyear.
1: What?
0: Yeah, that's what I said. I'm like, what? It didn't. Well, I guess a Toy Story movie did come out not long ago, right?
1: Yeah, but like,
0: how lame. Let's be real. I mean, you know, whatever you think about Toy Story, Buzz Lightyear is the leading trending costume.
1: No way.
0: On Google Trends right now. I'm like, come on, is that where we are? There's no Art the Clown trending. He is trending, but not like our boy Buzz Lightyear right now. And there's some other folks that are trending, like musicians. Oh, you're thinking like, oh, cool, like Axl Rose? Nope, like Harry Styles or Justin Bieber.
1: Okay, I can see Justin Bieber.
0: Now, I do think it's funny when you dress up little kids, like maybe like a Harry Styles or like a Justin Bieber. That would be kind of funny.
1: Mm-hmm.
0: Funnier if you dressed him up like Slash. But still. Other trending costumes, like they call these like classic media and movie characters that are showing a volume of growth. Mr. Potato Head. And the horror movie icon Ghostface from the Scream movies.
1: All right.
0: Those are more expected. I don't know about Mr. Potato Head, but, you know. Yeah, Ghostface for sure.
1: I don't know how you'd even go about Mr. Potato Head, to be honest.
0: In the video game and animated figure world, Bo Peep and Princess Peach had a huge 460% surge in searches. Dr. Doom saw 400% search increase. Have you thought at all about what you might be for Halloween?
1: Yeah, I really struggle though.
0: Do
1: like,
0: you?
1: I don't know.
0: I always end up, whenever I can't figure out what to be, I'm like, all right, I'll be the Crow.
1: The Crow?
0: That's like my favorite movie of all time.
1: Oh, yeah?
0: Eric Draven.
1: I don't think I'm familiar.
0: What? The Brandon Lee movie?
1: No, seen it or heard of it.
0: One of the most important movies of my whole life. You've never heard of it?
1: Well, now I gotta watch it.
0: Yeah, it's an incredible movie. It's a romantic movie.
1: Oh, really?
0: Yeah, it's about a guy who lives in like a city that is very similar to like a Chicago or New York, and a gang of thugs break into his home and try to kill him and his wife. End up killing his wife, Shelley. And then he also ends up getting killed. But is
1: we'll
0: he dead?
1: Look at that.
0: Is he dead? Absolutely not.
1: That's the question.
0: Eric Draven rises from the dead, takes on the abilities of a crow. Where this crow that's like rapped up tapping on the top of his grave, all of a sudden Eric Draven crawls out of his crypt. And then he can see through the eyes of the crow.
1: Oh,
0: and it's got the greatest soundtrack of all time. Are you kidding me? One of the greatest movie soundtracks of all time, especially in the 90s. The Crow soundtrack, for sure. But it's an easy face paint. That's why I would always default and go to that.
1: Mm.
0: But yeah, I mean, the Crow soundtrack is ridiculous. for sure. And it's also a super violent movie and very, I don't want to say Halloween. I guess it is Halloweenish, but not really. I mean, it's not like anything that, well, okay, so it does take place over Halloween, but on Devil's Night. On Devil's Night, Liz, you have to say it like this.
1: Devil's Night.
0: Yeah, that was pretty good, actually.
1: Oh, thank you.
0: The latest incarnation of The Crow that came out back in 2024 with Bill Skarsgård, that was one of the only sequels to the original Crow that was worth a damn, in my opinion. Yeah, but The Crow soundtrack was epic. I mean, back in the day, they had everything from Henry Rollins to Nine Inch Nails to, I think this might be one of the more memorable songs on there, the from The Cure, the song Burn. Yeah, really good. Really good, and I mean, a must see if you haven't seen it. Yeah. Oh my God, is it playing Oombop right now? This is from yesterday. What's happening right now? You know, the Hanson brothers, they're also in The Crow. And
1: oh my God.
0: No, it was one of those movies that just like really not only stood the test of time, like you can watch it today and it looks good. It doesn't look cheesy. It's like 1994, I think.
1: Mm-hmm.
0: Yeah, I read the book, or it was a comic, really. It was like a comic. And so back in the day, I stood in line for hours to meet the author, James O'Barr, at my local comic book shop back in West Palm. I thought it was the coolest thing in the world. I was like, Mr. O'Barr, it's very nice to meet you. Thank you for writing my favorite story ever. But yeah, he comes back and avenges the death of his wife. And he has all these flashbacks and, oh my God, it's so good. This is, like I said, probably the most memorable song from the soundtrack, The Cure's Burn. Such a good song. But I'm just curious if anybody out there has picked out their Halloween costume. I mean, we're getting close, guys. And if you want the good ones, you gotta, you know, get, especially in your friend group, you gotta call the good costume. Because you don't want to show up and there's two Princess Peaches. I mean, everybody loves a Princess Peach, but you know what is more popular this year? Is Luigi is more popular than Mario.
1: For real.
0: But I think it's because like everybody's like, oh, Mario's kind of generic.
1: Kind of play it out.
0: Yeah, I'm going to be the more less popular brother. You know, I'm talking about the underground for the streets brother, Luigi. Luigi's for the streets, you know what I'm saying? Yeah, see, that's The Crow right there. And he's also a guitar player.
1: Oh, okay.
0: So in the middle of fighting crime, he gets up on the roof of a building and he'll just like wail out on the guitar solo.
1: That's pretty sick.
0: I'm not sure where he plugged that amp into, but I mean, he's a Liz. Yeah. He's a ghost Liz. So, you know, give him a break, okay?
1: Right.
0: But yeah, has anybody out there decided on their Halloween costume? I'm just kind of curious. I'm not there yet. If you see me out as the Crow, don't be surprised. It is funny, as a dad, like, once your kids get old enough to not, like, Halloween trick-or-treat anymore and stuff like that, there's, like, a couple, like, lull years that are depressing. Because my kids are now teenagers, my youngest.
1: Mm-hmm.
0: So, like, they're like, oh, we want to go to our friend's house. I'm like, are you sure?
1: You don't want to go trick-or-treating anymore?
0: I'm like, you know, we can go to somebody's door right now and get a free candy bar.
1: Yeah.
0: KZ106, hello. Oh, sorry.
2: Spalding and his fried chicken.
0: Oh, you're going to be Mr. Captain Spalding?
2: Yeah, because I don't have any hair, so I can wear it well.
0: For the Devil's Rejects.
2: Exactly.
0: Yeah, man. The Rob Zombie movies are awesome.
2: They are, and he played one of the best characters because he had humor plus sarcasm on top of that. Can't beat it, brother.
0: No, you can't beat it, man. I agree. I actually had my Dr. Satan hat on when I was up at Rock City over the weekend.
2: I know, I saw the pictures. I wonder how many people actually understood what that was from.
0: There was somebody that stopped me. They're like, dude, where'd you get the Dr. Satan hat at? And actually, I got it. I don't mind to share with people. It's a website called Local Boogeyman. It's a, it's a boutique store in Los Angeles, in Hollywood, yep. Just off Sunset. And it's half owned by Rob Zombie.
2: Yeah, I know about that.
0: Yeah.
2: I've seen their website. He's got all kinds of cool crap. I can't say the S word, so.
0: Yeah, no. But, yeah. I have more stuff from that website than I care to admit. But, yeah, one of my favorites. I mean, have you seen Devil's Rejects?
1: No, I haven't.
0: Oh, Liz, we have to make a list. I mean, of stuff that
2: must. Oh, Liz.
0: Maybe that is fun. What if I made you a list of movies? Is that too, like, invasive into your private space,
1: no,
0: Liz?
1: No. I mean, I love watching movies I've never seen before.
0: Yeah.
1: Or heard of before.
0: That's right.
2: Okay. So, The Crow, being one, original Crow.
0: Yes.
2: Not the new one, the original.
0: The original, yeah, for sure.
2: And then you got to watch House of a Thousand Corpses first.
0: Yeah, House of a Thousand Corpses was the original movie. And then Devil's Rejects, yeah.
2: And then Devil's Rejects was next.
0: And I have a Three from Hell shirt, too. I love all of Rob Zombie's stuff is dope to me. I mean, I thought he did a great job with the remake of Halloween. Like, Jen and I, my girlfriend, she's, like, obsessed as well. But
2: that's another one she needs to watch, the original Halloween.
0: The original Halloween, yeah. But Rob Zombie's Halloween is pretty damn good, man.
2: That's why I'm saying watch the original first, and then watch Zombie's version.
0: Okay, I see what you're saying. Yeah, yeah.
2: So
0: for sure, man. So you're going to be Captain Spaulding. Where'd you get the costume? Are you going to make it yourself?
2: No, I found a website. I think it's like called HalloweenCostumes.net.
0: Okay.
2: And they have like all kinds of stuff, but Captain Spaulding, I've already got one of his fried chicken shirts.
0: Yes.
2: So the only thing I got to do is find a red pair of pants, and I can do the makeup because, I mean, I've already got the short, scraggly beard and, you know, the bald head. So all I got to do is get the makeup and be done with it and find a set of teeth because I don't have my teeth are actually white and clean.
0: Yeah, he passed back just a few years ago, man. That was too bad.
2: I know.
0: Yeah, that was too bad. Well, hey, man, I appreciate your phone call, brother.
2: No problem, Loper. You guys have a great weekend, okay?
0: I love it, man. You too. Thank you.
2: See ya.
0: Yo, good morning. It's KZ106. Hello.
3: Morning, Lope Wizard.
0: What's up? How are you?
3: Oh, man, you know, living the dream.
0: So, have you picked out your Halloween costume yet? It's the second day of October. You got to get on it, man.
3: Well, I haven't got to it yet. Last year, I was Pennywise.
0: Oh, that's a good one. Yeah, Pennywise is great. Just hang out by some sewers. by a bus stop or something. Just mess with little kids.
3: Actually, I stood out on Main Street last year in Lafayette and waved at cars.
0: Oh, that's hilarious.
3: It was hilarious. And believe it or not, though, I actually got more pictures with kids than I thought I would. I thought I'd be like this creepy guy who, you know, standing out being weird, but like there were cars that stopped and wanted pictures and all kinds of stuff.
0: Yeah, but after the resurgence, I think, of it with the TV show and all of that, I think it's become more household, right?
3: I guess. It took away my fun, though.
0: You're like, thanks a lot. Thanks a freaking lot.
3: I may just go as a fat dude this year. I don't know.
0: That's hilarious. That's so funny. All right, man. Hey, I appreciate
3: just an old fat man with a beard.
0: All right, man. I appreciate the phone call.
3: Have a good day, bro.
0: All right, see you, dude. Good morning. It's KZ106. Hello. Oop, we lost him. Good morning. It's KZ106. Hello.
4: Hi, this is Debbie with YouTube Beautiful.
0: Yeah.
4: Did you make it over to Rock City this past weekend?
0: I did.
4: Okay, and what did you think? I want to know.
0: I thought it was amazing. It like exceeded my expectations big time. I didn't know what to really expect because it's like such a family oriented place. I thought, you know, I like my Halloween pretty dark. I'm a pretty dark individual in the month of October. And I like it dark. I like it scary. And it wasn't dark in, like, you know, horror movie kind of stuff. But
4: no,
0: it was very, very cool. The lights were amazing. My girlfriend absolutely loved it. She is a fanatic when it comes to Halloween and hard to please when it comes to Halloween. And she thought it was out of this world. They have all these themed drinks that, like, they put the flashing lights in the drinks, and they have like rock salt that they put in there, so the drinks are smoking. It's really cool.
4: Yeah. So I was doing the kettle corn at the hearth, and I was getting my butt handed to me on a silver platter. We were so busy. So I was like, I hope that you got to come. I just didn't.
0: I looked for you, but there were so many people over where you were that I couldn't hardly get towards the kettle corn. You're right.
4: Yes. I had a line out the building for quite some time. So
0: the big pumpkin that they do by the waterfall is out of this world.
4: Oh, yes. The amount of work that they put into that place is absolutely amazing. So I just wanted to make sure that you got to come and see what your thoughts were. That's
0: yeah,
4: all.
0: I loved it. Yeah, thanks for checking in. I appreciate it. And good luck. And if everybody goes, your first name's Deborah, right?
4: Debbie, whatever.
0: If you guys go get kettle corn, ask for Debbie.
4: All right, see ya.
0: Yeah, at Rock City. Well, you know what's scary? Her phone. That was really loud. Yeah, Halloween is here and people are crazy about it. Good morning. It's KZ106, The Loper Show. Hello.
5: Good morning.
0: Oh, good morning.
5: Hey, this is Danny from Lafayette, Georgia.
0: Well, Danny, guess what I'm doing right now? I'm standing behind you, Danny. I'm standing behind you. No, what's up, man? How are you?
5: Oh, I just wanted to call and remind everybody the big game tonight. Lafayette's taking on Ringo.
0: Oh, right in the middle of the Halloween segment? We're talking about Lafayette and Ringgold? All right. Yeah, so is it a big game?
5: Yes, sir. We're both undefeated, so it's going to be a big game tonight.
0: All right, man. Who's the best player on Ringgold?
5: I don't know.
0: You call yourself a
5: names
0: fan.
5: Of the players. But, okay. Well, my daughter plays in the band.
0: I'm kidding, man.
5: go Ramblers.
0: All right,
5: go
0: buddy. Ramblers. All right, man. Well, hey, listen, I appreciate you calling in, breaking us off with some knowledge. I love it.
5: All right. Y'all have
0: Ringgold
5: a good day.
0: Ringgold and Lafayette tonight. Well, what are you going to do if a killer were to run onto the field? You never know. It's the month of October. All right, guys. Just wanted to talk Halloween for a few. We'll check traffic, and we're back live next. The 5 at 7:55 around the corner. Don't move.
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10: Everything's looking clear across my radar. I-24, I-75, Highway 153, and downtown are all looking great. Expect an easy commute. 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

0: Oh my God, I just showed Liz the trailer from A House of a Thousand Corpses. It's so scary because you the scariest thing about it is the bad guys win, basically. And I'm not giving away the movie at all, but that's like the most effed up part is you're just like, what? What is happening right now? Like, no one's going to save them? Wild. It's true horror. Horror. Right here in the second day of October, y'all. Dr. Satan lives. Good morning. It's KZ106. Hello.
1: Hi, buddy.
0: And everybody calm down. I'm not talking about the real Satan, okay? We're like, Looper's a devil worshiper. All right, relax. Good morning. How are you, man? I'm doing great, by the way. Thank you.
1: I'm doing good, buddy. So, it's been several years ago. I used to work at Marshall Mize Ford and Sales.
0: Okay.
1: And, you know, right across the street from Marshall Mize is a cemetery.
0: Mm.
1: And this was when the first remake of it came out with Dick Iso and the different makeup. So I'm sitting at my desk one day, and it was like just a few days before Halloween, and this car pulls up across the street right there at the entrance to the cemetery, gets out of the car dressed as Pennywise holding a red balloon, and he ties it to the storm water drain right there by the gate or by the road and just drove off and left it.
0: Oh, that's so funny. Yeah, I mean, listen, I love all things Halloween, man. I love freaking people out. I love the changing of the weather, which was interesting. Like, where I grew up in South Florida, it was always so terrible. Like, when you dressed up for Halloween, because, you know, it's still like 95 degrees. And so you're just like sweating your balls off, and you're just trying to, you know, just do everything you can not to take your costume off. Cause I would tell my kids, you know, having raised them in Columbus, Ohio, most of the time on Halloween, it was like wet and cold. So I was like, listen, I was like, appreciate this because you could be in 90 degree weather right now, sweating your makeup off. Trust me.
1: Exactly.
0: All righty, man. Well, hey, listen, I appreciate your phone call, man.
1: Ah, buddy, have a good day.
0: Yeah, thanks, Jeff. Thanks for holding on too, man. Hey, good morning. It's KZ106. Hello. Hello, hello.
2: Hello, good morning, Jeremy.
0: Hey, what up, Jimmy? How you doing, man?
2: This is James the Trucker. How you guys doing this morning?
0: My man. I'm doing good. Thanks for asking.
2: Hold up. I got it for you. I'm parked.
0: Oh, there we go, man. Let me get you one back.
2: Me and my wife used to work the Haunted Depot there in Ringo.
0: Oh, really?
2: And I sent you a picture of our costume on the text line.
0: Oh, you did? Okay, let me see.
2: I forgot to put my name and everything to it, but...
0: Oh, yeah, look at you guys. Oh, that's fun.
3: Oh, that's awesome.
0: I love that.
2: Reaper.
0: Yeah.
2: And I forget what she was, but, yeah, I would go around outside greeting people, not greeting them, but the lines would get so long, just be some kind of diversion where... interact with them. I just stand still and people wouldn't know if I was a prop or real until they got real close to me and looking at me, and I'd scare them. And yeah, that was great. But we haven't done it in a couple of years, but it's a great venue to go to. People want the Haunted Depot there in Ringo, right there at the bridge.
0: I love it. There's nothing better than to scare somebody.
2: Oh yeah.
0: And they'll try to act like they ain't scared, but they're scared.
2: Scared. Oh, yeah. I like that word,
0: scared. Yeah. I used to have a license plate that said, ain't scared. Isn't that ridiculous? Teenage loper. Ridiculous. All right, buddy. Hey, thanks so much. What if I was a Lububu? That would scare nobody, but people would think I was, like, nuts.
3: That would freak me out. Yeah. Like, I can speak for myself.
4: I'm like, hold me. Put me on your back.
3: Ew.
4: Just display me.
0: Be kind of weird. Lububus are freaky looking, right?
3: They are, yeah. I mean...
0: I guess it's
3: they're,
0: no worse
3: I guess
0: than
3: a
0: like
3: little a, cute, but like when people do like the makeup of it, like it freaks me out. It's just weird.
0: It's no different than a Teletubby, though. Remember Teletubbies?
3: Yeah. I guess you're right.
0: It's weird. So weird. All right, guys, we're going to play a little game called The 5 at 7:55. If you think you are up for it, well, you got to pick up your phone right now and call us at 423-642-9106. That's 423-642-9106. The 5 at 7:55. We need two contestants right now. And speaking of Halloween, we're playing for...
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0: Love
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0: All right, guys, time for the 5 at 7:55. Liz, are you ready?
1: I'm so ready.
0: And we're giving away what today?
1: We're giving away a 4-pack of tickets to Lake Winnie's Spooka Halloween event.
0: I love that. All right, let's go first to Laura. Laura, how are you?
2: I'm good. How are you?
0: I'm awesome. Let's meet your competition, Laura. This is Robert. Robert, what's good, man?
3: Hey, what's going on?
0: All right, guys, listen, I will ask you both the same 5 questions, okay? Now, while I ask one, I will sequester the other person. And you'll have about 3 seconds to answer each question. If you don't do so, we move on. We're going to have a strict clock, okay? There's no Googling. You got to answer, fire it off, and whoever gets the most right out of the 5 will be the winner. We'll come back at the end, bring you both on, and reveal the answers, okay? And whoever gets the most right out of the 5 will be the winner for the 5 at 7:55.
3: Sounds good.
0: With that being said, Robert, we're going to let ladies go first, so hang on 1 second for me.
3: All right,
0: Laura, are you ready?
2: Yes, I'm ready.
0: All right, first question. What NFL team beat the Steelers last night 27-24 on a 56-yard field goal with 10 seconds left in the game?
2: Sorry, I don't know that one.
0: Okay. The man who designed what famous snack food container requested that some of his ashes be buried inside of one? This is so weird.
2: I forget the name.
0: Oh, I gotta have an answer.
1: About it.
0: Guess? All right, we're gonna move on. Matthew Broderick provided the adult speaking voice for what Disney character in the original Lion King?
2: Simba.
0: Okay. And what convenience store chain changed its name in 1946 to advertise its unusual hours of 7 a.m. to 11 p.m.?
2: 7-Eleven.
0: And finally, what U.S. state capital is the only one without a McDonald's?
2: Dang, that's a weird one. I'm not sure about that one.
0: All right, well, hang on 1 second, okay?
2: Okay.
0: All right, well, we know she got one. All right, are you ready, brother?
3: Yes.
0: All right, last night, what NFL team beat the Steelers 27-24 on a 56-yard field goal with just 10 seconds left in the game?
3: I don't have a clue.
0: Okay, we'll move on here. The man who designed what famous snack food container requested that some of his ashes be buried inside of one of these containers?
3: Oatmeal?
0: You don't know? Is that what you said?
3: Yeah, I don't know.
0: Matthew Broderick provided the adult speaking voice for what Disney character in the original Lion King?
3: Simba.
0: What convenience store chain changed its name in 1946 to advertise its unusual hours of 7 a.m. to 11 p.m.?
3: 7-Eleven.
0: What U.S. state capital is the only one without a McDonald's?
3: Ooh. Missouri.
0: Okay, let's bring back your competition. All right, guys, let's go over these questions. We'll find out who won here. What NFL team beat the Steelers 27-24 last night on a 56-yard field goal with just 10 seconds left? That was the Cleveland Browns. The man who designed what famous snack food container requested that some of his ashes be buried inside of one? A Pringles can. So weird. Matthew Broderick provided the adult speaking voice for what Disney character in the original Lion King? That was Simba. And what convenience store changed its name in 1946 to advertise its unusual hours of 7 a.m. to 11 p.m.? And, of course, 7-Eleven. And finally, what U.S. capital is the only one without a McDonald's? That was the capital of Vermont. Now, you guys tied at 2, okay?
3: All right.
0: So what we're going to do is we're going to go to mouth buzzers. So I will ask you a question. If you know the answer, all you have to do is shout out your name, and I'll give you a chance to answer, okay?
3: All right.
2: Okay.
0: All right, here we go. If you add up every dot on a standard pair of 6-sided dice, how many dots are there all together?
2: Laura.
0: Okay, Laura, I heard you first.
2: 24?
0: 24 is incorrect. Do you want to take a guess, Robert?
3: 15? I don't know.
0: 15 is incorrect as well. It's 42 was the answer we were looking for. All right, we'll get one more question here, and then, I don't know, I'm going to throw you both off the new walking bridge. All right, here is the question. Let's see here. Let me get a good one here. Okay, how many ridges are on the edge of a standard U.S. quarter?
3: 52.
0: Oh, you got to say your name.
3: Robert.
0: Okay, go ahead.
3: 52.
0: All right. And Laura, any guess?
2: 47.
0: All right, you know what? I'll say Robert was closer. It's 119. And you, sir, are the winner today. Congratulations. We went into sudden death.
3: Thanks, sir. Thank you, sir.
0: All right, all right. Hang on 1 second. And Laura, thanks for playing this morning.
2: Thank you.
0: Okay. Robert, hang on 1 second.

All right, we got the voice of the Tennessee Vols, Mike Keith, on the line with us coming up next. We'll get our football expert, Andy, in the studio with us. It is the Loper Show, man. Happy freaking Friday with Skid Row, 18 in life. The legendary KZ 106.

0: 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I mean, listen, if you don't have tent on your windows of some sort, especially this tent, you're just driving around in a fishbowl. What are you doing with your life? 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It really is. Like in Florida, it's like a social status. If you don't have tent, people are like, oof. Chicks won't date you and stuff. Like, you know, it's kind of weird. So, yeah, let's not let that happen. Volunteer Tent and Alarm. Get yourself all worked out, okay? Andy, our resident football guru, is in the house. What's up, Andy?
1: Good morning, sir.
0: I'm so excited. We got Mike Keith on the phone.
1: Yes.
0: And I can't believe it's been a week since Texas.
1: Yeah, it does. It seems like a year since that game almost at this point.
0: Really does. Really does. The legend, former voice of the Titans, now with our great Tennessee Vols, the one and only Mike Keith. Welcome to the Loper Show, sir. How are you?
2: Good morning.
0: Man, I am so excited to talk to you. I'm doing good. You doing good, Andy?
1: Great. Friday. Okay. Football
0: Mike,
1: weekend.
0: Let's get right into it. Last week was a nail-biter, man. I thought the end of the game, I was texting Andy. I was at a restaurant with my girlfriend. She was up from Florida. And I was like, oh, my gosh, we're going to do it. We're going to do it. In your mind, how close were the Vols to winning?
2: Close. I mean, a lot of times when you just recover the onside kick, that is the meaning in football life that you're going to find a way to win the game. It just happens that way because so rarely is an onside kick recovered. Mm. And so when that moment happens, usually point A leads to point B, and I was looking forward to point B. Disappointed. disappointed, but at the same time, I mean, you get it. I mean, Texas is good. They certainly have a fine football team. You don't want to, in any way, shape, or form, take anything away from them. Tennessee played with them. They just weren't able to finish the job.
0: I think it's obviously Texas is a good team, but I think what once again was exposed is Texas is super beatable.
2: Well, I think a lot of that has to do, Loper, with just the SEC. I think everybody in the SEC is so much more equal than what they once were. When I was a kid, and probably Andy can speak to this too, there were going to be about two or three teams at the top that were just almost unbeatable. I mean, I think about Tennessee in the 1990s, and Tennessee, Alabama, Florida, Georgia. Auburn had some years in there too, but I mean, outside of that, of the 12 teams, there weren't many that were going to beat you. Tennessee would line up in the mid-90s, and they would know they were going to go at least, you know, 5-2, 6-2 in the conference every year. You can't do that now.
1: No, yeah. Not only that.
2: Even if you have... Even if you have a really good team, you can't do that.
1: Yeah. Yeah, and what you're talking about, Mike, you're right. In that time frame, too, the 90s, I mean, remember, you get to November, and you were 4-0. Because November just meant 4-0. You had a non-conference game. You played Kentucky. You played Vanderbilt and maybe one other. And you were, if you got to November and you were 6-2, you were going to finish 10-2 because you were going to win every game.
2: Right.
1: I think they won every game in November for, what, 8 or 9 years straight under Fulmer?
2: Oh, yeah. It was crazy.
1: Yeah,
2: it was crazy. And that's the way the league was. It is so much more like pro football now.
1: Yes, it is.
2: And, I mean, if you told me today that Texas goes 12-0, I would believe that. If you told me Texas went 9-3, I would believe that, too.
1: Yeah.
2: That's how I think the league is.
1: Yeah. It is extreme. The parity is greater than it's ever been. And yeah, I mean, any team can walk into any other team's stadium and pull a quote-unquote upset, but I don't really think they are as much upsets anymore because, like you said, these teams are so even or more even than they've ever been. There's not a first, second, and third level in the SEC. There's more like a big, mushy first level and about two or three teams that obviously are going to be a little less competitive this year, Arkansas being one of those.
2: Yes, and that is to come. But this week, it's one of those teams that can certainly beat you.
1: Yes.
0: I mean, it was pretty impressive. Florida up 13 spots in the AP poll to number 8. I mean, what a terrific victory for the Gators.
1: Ooh.
2: Yeah, they're really good. They had good talent last year, and nobody could understand why they fell apart the way they did. They just weren't responding to the coaching staff anymore. And they've added some strength and some structure, and they're a really good team. I mean, Florida is – I just watched Florida-Auburn yesterday and was so impressed with Florida in that ball game. That was a great football game, by the way. Florida beat Auburn 44-39. It was super game.
0: Yes, yeah, for sure. I mean, so the top 9 right now, it's just a murderer's row. Texas, Georgia, Notre Dame at 3rd, Miami of Florida at number 4, Ohio State 5, Indiana, Alabama, Florida, Ole Miss. I mean, this is really gearing up to be a hell of a march to the playoffs. But I want to talk a little bit about last week's game before we get into this week's game. Faison Brandon took 10 sacks against Texas. How much of that was protection, and how much of that was a freshman leaning on just getting rid of the ball?
2: Probably close to half and half, I think, when you get into it. And then the other, because you would also combine in there receivers not getting open.
0: Mm.
2: Sometimes there was protection, and Brandon knew where he wanted to go with the football, and a receiver wasn't open. So all of those things certainly factor in.
0: Yeah, without a doubt.
1: Yeah, most definitely. I one of the things that was not the performance that anybody wanted. Although, even with 10 sacks, there were no turnovers, and. You know, if you take 5 of those sacks and he throws the ball out of bounds, they just don't lose the yardage. I'm not saying they gain yardage, but there's a whole different look to last Saturday. And that's, you know, I think that was Marshall. I think that was Arch Manning's, 26th, 27th college start? And that was Brandon's number 4.
0: I saw him ranked in some crazy quarterback poll at like 7th or 9th of all the quarterbacks in college football right now. Did you see that, Mike?
2: Yes.
0: What do you think of that? After,
2: yeah, I think so.
0: You think that's accurate, or do you think that that's way off base?
2: Arch, I think, is a really talented guy who's still learning to process all of the speed and trying to come to an understanding of how it all sort of fits together. Now, remember this about him. His best receiver, Cam Coleman, transferred from Auburn. So he's not been working with Cam Coleman all that long. And that's one of the challenges for these quarterbacks, is they haven't been together with their receivers in many cases for 2 or 3 years, like what would happen before. Now there are all these adjustments every sort of year, and it makes it harder. It makes it harder on the quarterbacks. It makes it harder on the coaches. The offensive line sometimes gets penalized because they're not going to be able to hold the block forever. You know, you've got to get rid of the ball on time, and sometimes he couldn't do that. The other thing in there, too, that I would say is Tennessee's defense was really good.
1: Yes, they were.
2: Against Arch Manning.
1: That's the other thing, and I mean, as a Tennessee fan, and you know this, but I mean, yeah, Texas sacked Brandon 10 times, Tennessee sacked Manning 6 times.
0: Yeah.
1: And in the end of this game, when you look at the stat sheet, it's almost hard to believe that Tennessee lost. Outside of the sacks and a couple of other things, because that defense was tremendous. And if Texas truly is a top 5 team, then the defense showed some real backbone in that game, the entire game for the most part, and showed that I think they can be competitive with anybody when they play at that level.
2: 100%. 100%. And I think that's who they are. I mean, I think that's a really, really good football team overall, in large part because I think they will improve on offense, and I think they're really good on defense.
0: I mean, we are marching into just 3 world-beater teams as we approach Halloween here, which it will be our bye week. But until then, this week, Auburn, Arkansas up next after that in Fayetteville, and then Alabama back in Knoxville. But this week we have Auburn in Knoxville at Neyland. And I got to ask you, with that amazing defense from last week, how do you think that the Volunteers contain Byron Brown?
2: That's the challenge, because I think Byron Brown is one of those old school quarterbacks, because he runs so much and because he's so big. I think he is either going to run the ball or throw the ball on 80 to 85% of Auburn's plays tomorrow.
0: Wow.
2: And most quarterbacks don't get close to that. But I think he will carry 20 or more times tomorrow. And I'm talking about run the ball.
0: Yeah.
2: I'm not talking about carries where he gets sacked counting as a carry. I mean, I think he's going to run it 20 times, and certainly I think he's going to throw it. And Tennessee has got to find a way to contain him. The term that I've used is, you remember when you played in high school and the other team's quarterback was just obviously the best athlete on the team?
0: Sure.
2: That's this guy.
0: I love that.
2: And he's big. He's 6'3", he's 240. So,
0: is that right? 6'3", 240, dude's a beast.
2: Yeah. Oh, yeah. He's bigger than any of Tennessee's linebackers.
0: Wow. That's crazy.
2: Or at least as big. It's going to be a real challenge to contain him. And if it does rain, I think that gives him an even bigger advantage, because he knows where he's going with the ball. And that's an advantage when you have the quarterback running, because the quarterback doesn't have to hand off to anybody, so he can't potentially fumble there. He's not going to slip in an exchange. He's just going to take the snap and he's going to go. And that's advantageous.
0: Yeah, he reminds me of an Urban Meyer recruit. You know what I mean? He's like one of those just dual threat quarterbacks that's just out there doing the damn thing. Athletic as hell. And like, I had no idea he was that big weight wise. But I mean, what a beast, man. Now, outside of Brown, who else do Vols fans have to worry about on Auburn's team?
1: Well, the head coach.
2: Yeah, I think that's right.
1: Yeah, I mean, he was Heupel's offensive coordinator.
2: I think that's right. I mean,
1: right,
2: Alex right. Golish.
1: And I mean, he knows that offense better than a lot of other people in the SEC do, as far as what, you know, Heupel may do in certain situations and certain schemes and things like that. And I think that to me is one of the biggest worries.
0: They could be still running his plays, is what you're saying, maybe.
1: Yeah, I mean, maybe not still running the exact plays, but I mean, Alex Golish was part of that 22 success and was with Heupel those first 2 years in Knoxville and before they came up. So, I mean, they have a great relationship, but also too, they know each other very well. And that's a little bit of a scary thing, to be honest with you.
0: Yeah.
2: Let's take it another way. Their co-defensive coordinator is Tim Banks.
1: Oh.
2: And Tim Banks was, where was he the last 5 years?
1: Knoxville.
2: Tennessee.
0: Wow,
2: so
0: I didn't know that.
2: He may be more dangerous in this whole thing than even Alex Golish.
1: Yes, and I heard you say it earlier this week, I think, with the Sport Talk guys. I mean, there are a number of guys on Auburn's defense who are going to be playing on Sunday in the NFL. Maybe not five-star guys, but there are a number of guys over there that will be playing in the NFL on that defense.
0: That's impressive, too. Yeah. And this week, a 6 o'clock start for kickoff. We'll start coverage here on KZ106 at 3:30. I got to know. So last week, I'm so impressed with Tennessee and the color coordination that they're able to pull off at Neyland. I mean, it's almost like, I don't know that there's an NC2A team out there that's any better than the fans of the Volunteers, like, that are able to do the white, orange. It's so color coordinated. It's amazing. So is there a theme this week, Mike? Is there anything going into this week against Auburn?
2: Well, this is the 100th anniversary of General Neyland's first team at Tennessee. So for this game, Tennessee is going to wear the Neyland Legacy smoky gray uniforms.
0: Oh, sick.
2: And they are, sick is right. They are so cool. I've seen the players wearing the helmets in practice, the gray helmets with the orange stripes going across on either side and the star on the back to represent the fact that Robert Neyland was a general. All of the detail to the gray uniforms, They're wearing the cream-colored pants, which they wore back in the 1930s, 40s, and 50s.
0: Wow.
2: So the whole thing, yeah, it's crazy cool.
0: I love that.
2: I don't ever want to see, listen, my preference is orange. My preference is a big power T on the helmet. That'll always be my favorite. But as a one-off, especially to respect the 100th anniversary of General Nealon's first team at Tennessee, I think this is so cool.
0: God, that's a great uniform. Andy just showed me. That is a great uniform. That's good. Those jerseys have to be flying off the shelves on campus.
2: Crazy. Yeah, the stuff is crazy. And here's what else is cool. So to do it, and the graphic designer is, I mean, the people who do this, they're just remarkable. This is not a jersey from 1926. It's not a replica. It's a jersey that takes things from 1928 through 30, from 1938 through 40, and through 1950 through 52, which was General Nealon's incredible three-year periods as head coach. And it adds in bits from all three of those periods. Like, for example, you...
0: I can't believe I did that. Oh, my God. I went to put somebody on hold. I hung up on the legend.
1: All good.
0: Guys, listening, I'm so sorry.
1: He's used the phone before.
0: How dramatic was that? I mean, like... What a jerk. Oh, how embarrassing. So sorry, guys. Hey, Mike.
2: Did I lose you? I got so excited I cut you off.
0: No. Well, yeah. It was definitely your fault, Mike. No. It was my fault, and I apologize. Yeah, if you could pick up where you left off, I'm sorry.
2: The jerseys are cool. How's that?
0: There we go. Jerseys are very cool. Now, here's what's interesting is Auburn hasn't played at Nealon since 2013. And this is the first true road game of the season for Auburn. Yeah. And where can the crowd make the biggest difference, do you think?
2: Well, I think it's the inexperience of Auburn overall. I think Auburn's issue is they haven't been together as much. New coaching staff. A lot of the players are obviously new. You know, they played their first game in Atlanta, as you mentioned, and then they've been at home. And so, yeah, I mean, the Vol fans could definitely make a huge difference in Auburn's ability to hear. And this group, especially as many of them as are new, will never have heard anything like this before.
1: Plus, after the success of last weekend, because of the securitization and having President Trump there in Tennessee opening up Nealon at extra early with the half-price concessions,
0: yeah,
1: Danny Whitey's come out and said they're going to do that for every home game moving forward. Is that correct, Mike?
2: For the rest of this season, that is correct. And so, gates open at 12:30 tomorrow instead of 1:30, and that's cool. And the half-price concessions go on. That also includes half-price beverages, which most people are. So here's the thing: you can pregame in the stadium.
1: That is really cool. I mean, because there's a lot of people out there that have a tailgate, that want to go to a tailgate, set it up, all that stuff. But then there's people that, you know, quite honestly, would like the opportunity to just that's a cool thing.
0: It's a great move by the university, too, to make more cash.
1: It is very smart. Let's be honest. That's a really cool positive that came out of the fact that, you know, the president wanted to be at that game last week.
0: Yeah, let me ask you, Mike, in a super non-political way. Was it a positive or a negative, like, for you getting in and out of the stadium with the president being there? Because I imagine it had to be very difficult with the moving around process. Did you have to get there early? What was your day like?
2: So, no different at all. And the reason, I mean, there are a couple reasons for that. First of all, it was a noon game, so we were already planning to get there early because they're not used to a noon game.
0: Hmm.
2: So we had already put out the word on Monday before we ever knew anything about the visit. We put out, hey, plan to get there early because getting people in and out for a noon game was going to be a different challenge. So there was that. But the second part of it is late Friday afternoon into Friday evening, I guess, we had, or they had, a Secret Service had, identified where he was going to go into the stadium, where he was going to be what his path was going to be. And so they did not have to do extra security at every gate as they originally thought they would have to.
0: Oh, that's good.
2: So,
0: okay.
2: So that helped. And again, it's not like we could have said Friday night, oh, by the way, don't worry about anything. Don't sweat, you know. You know, so there was less, but I'm going to tell you something. The people getting in early for the game, guys,
0: awesome,
2: was the biggest difference.
0: Yep.
2: Because it just takes some pressure off everybody. And because even if you get 15 to 20,000 people in just a little bit early, it takes pressure off security. It takes pressure off of concessions. It takes pressure off of the people scanning your tickets. Mm. And so everybody had a great time. Mm-hmm. There were less complaints. People weren't as edgy because they've already gotten their hot dog. And even the people who came late didn't feel as pressured because people were already in the stadium. So by doing this, what you're doing now is you're giving people a choice, which takes the pressure off. And that's why they're going to keep doing it. And here's the thing about Danny White. If Danny White sees something that works, he's like, let's do that.
1: Pour gas on it.
0: Yeah.
1: Yeah.
0: That's awesome. Back to the field. Now, if Auburn tries to get Brown involved as a runner early in the game, who on the Tennessee defense has to step up and set the tone, like, right from the beginning?
2: It has to be the linebackers and the safeties.
0: Yeah.
2: Because they will probably run him inside some loper, but what they will really do is they will run him on the edges. And so you've got to defend the edges, and you've got to get him on the ground. That's the challenge.
0: And who on the Volunteers do you think is due for a breakout game?
2: Who for the Volunteers is due for a breakout game? I think this could be a Braylon Staley, Mike Matthews game. As crazy as it sounds, passing game with the weather. Those guys, they've been playing well, but statistically, I think they could have breakout games because they are hard to tackle in space. And that's going to be a real challenge, especially if the weather does what it is predicted to do. They're talking about the rain right now not starting until after the game begins. That's the discussion right now. Obviously, I'm not a meteorologist, and that can change, but... Sure. You know, if you get into the game and that happens, that's a big deal.
1: Yeah, it is. Hey, Mike, the injury of Wendell Moore Jr. is a big loss on the offensive line. I know that they've got to have people step up. I know nobody can replace him, but we've had a season-ending injury in every single game this season to somebody. And that's got to be a little disconcerting as far as offensive line play moving into this game and further down the road.
2: Yeah, and it doesn't feel like Sham Umaroff is going to be able to go either. Maybe he can. That would be a big help. So, you're probably going to ask for Ori Williams, who's more of a tackle. That means if Ori Williams plays, Jesse Perry probably kicks inside the guard. I think you're going to be looking at a guy like Nick Moore, who can play center or who can play guard, which means that you would also be seeing somebody like Sam Pendleton, who's the center. He might have to play some guard. I mean, they're going to have to shift and shuffle all over.
0: Yeah, yeah. Well, I got used to all the excitement last week. The Presidents, you had one of my boys there, Johnny Knoxville.
1: Yeah.
0: I mean, are there any celebrity guest surprises this week? Yeah, game day was awesome.
2: No, I don't think anybody's coming.
0: Okay.
2: No, I've heard some things, but you don't ever quite know. So we'll have to wait and see. But especially with the weather.
0: Yeah. Okay. Well,
1: most definitely.
0: Mike, it's so awesome to have you on each and every week. And go Vols this week. And, of course, everybody can start the coverage with Mike at 3:30 right here on KZ106. And game time kickoff will be 6 o'clock. Yeah, that last week was the only noon game. So we are all...
2: Let me stop you for just a second.
0: Yeah,
1: yeah.
2: Let me
1: hit time.
2: Kickoff tomorrow is 3:30.
0: Oh, is it 3:30? Okay, yes. Okay.
1: It was a flex on that schedule, yes. Right,
2: yeah.
1: There.
0: Oh, okay. So, pardon me. Okay.
2: Yeah.
1: So
2: it got bumped. Yeah, they bumped it 12 days ago. It's a 3:30 start. It's a 1 o'clock air. So that's our fault for not getting you the word. My bad.
0: No worries, man. No worries. All right. Mike, Keith, thanks so much for being on the show with us once again. And it's always a pleasure. And we look forward to recapping a Vols win next week, man.
2: All right. Look forward to it. Thanks.
0: All right. Balls. There he is, man. Mike Keith. I love that guy, dude. What a cool dude. And then I hung up on him. What a jerk
1: well,
0: I am.
1: Well, that people make mistakes. That's okay. Look through the windshield, not the rearview mirror.
0: There you go. 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I mean, you're owed these things. Not just regular tent. We're talking about Solar Guard, ceramic auto film that is giving the ride a clean, professional finish. I mean, people are going to think you're like a professional driver. You know what I'm saying? You're rolling around. Ladies are like, woo! Your wife's mad because the chicks are like whistling at your car and whatnot. Volunteer Tent and Alarm can make it happen. Andy, thanks for coming in, brother.
1: Thank you, man.
0: And
1: have a great weekend.
0: Yeah, you too, man. That is our Vols coverage. Go Vols! Right here on Rocky Top, baby. KZ106.
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5: Always trying to give you a hand every single morning. Happy freaking Friday. Yeah. It is the Loper Show. And guys, have you heard about this? This UGA student that fell off in eight stories while dancing on a sofa. I mean, this is nuts. University of Georgia fell right out the window. I mean, the kid is super lucky. Somehow, by some miracle, fell right out of the window. And I said I meant to say she, 21 years old, and fell plummeting towards the ground right there in Athens. And this was last Saturday night, like around 7:30. So I don't know if she was watching football or like what she was doing. Very pretty girl, too. And when her parents found her, they said that she looked pretty badly beaten up and that she was lucky to be alive. They call her a fighter. And it just made me think, like, you know, with the opening of the new bridge and everything out there, have you ever fallen off of something like substantial? Like something, you know, like this, where you fall and you're like, I probably shouldn't survive that, but it did. You ever fall off a bridge or like out of a window? I mean, it just seems so unlikely that anyone would live from something like that. But if you live to tell the story, this was 70 feet, guys. I mean, yeah, at Kansas State, another student fell off a bridge trying to dodge a truck. Dodging trucks. Yeah, seems like, you know, Saturday night activity, right? What are you, insane? So with the UGA student falling eight stories, and then this Kansas State student falling 70 feet from a bridge. Have you ever accidentally fell out of a window or a bridge? And if you did, like, what happened? I mean, is there anyone else out there? I feel like these are isolated situations. But I'll tell you, if there's any audience out there that has a story about it, I guarantee it's you guys. 423-642-9106. I'm putting it out there. I want to see what comes back. It's like fishing. I'm just curious. Because when I'm reading these two stories, I'm like, do you all have guardian angels like with you at all times? I can't imagine as a parent getting that call. Oh, yeah. Hi. Your student that is enrolled here fell eight stories. Oh, what was she doing? You know, just dancing on a sofa. Oh, really? Hi, Kansas State here. Your student, yeah, you know, your child fell 70 feet from a bridge. Oh, what were they doing? You know, just normal student stuff, dodging a truck. What? It's ridiculous. 423-642-9106. Let's go here to line one. It is the Loper Show. Hello.
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1: You got yanked off and you were attached to like some kind of rope or cord. What was the rope or cord for?
2: To guide the tree when we started to cut it.
1: Oh, I see. So, like, whenever you would actually make the cut, then you would say, go, and then the truck would move and take the tree with it in the proper direction.
2: Yeah.
1: But instead, you were just up there, and the dude took off. Oh, my God.
2: Yep.
1: And oh, my God.
2: 40 foot. So I landed flat on my back.
1: No.
2: To the right, and there was a jagged piece of rebar sticking up out of the ground from where an oak structure used to be. And I laid there gasping for air for probably 10 minutes.
1: Dude, talk about getting the wind knocked out of you. Now, when you fall down, like, I mean, do you have any permanent injuries from this or?
2: No. No permanent injuries.
1: You broke nothing?
2: Nothing like that. Not broken nothing.
1: That is insane.
2: That's about it.
1: Why, dude?
2: And the breath knocked out of me.
1: And this, your name's Ken?
2: That piece of rebar. But that piece of rebar sticking up out of the ground, I mean, I was like 2 foot from it. If I would have fell 2 foot to the right, I would have been dead.
1: That is so insane. What about your buddy in the truck when he thought you said go, or he thought you said go, right? And you really said, whoa?
2: When I said whoa, because he was tightening it up, and I didn't realize it was... It was tangled right around the top of the ladder.
1: So what does he say? Like, I mean, he had to be, like, mortified.
2: No, not really. He was just thankful that I didn't really seriously get hurt.
1: Oh, my God, dude.
2: He literally kissed my butt.
1: I fell off a horse one time, like, at a pretty good gallop. And I was so bruised up, I could not bend down. I couldn't walk for at least a week, man.
2: Oh, I've been kicked right in the chest by a horse.
1: You got bad luck, bro. I'm just saying. Yanked out off ladders, kicked by horses.
2: Me getting kicked by the horse was my own fault.
1: Oh, my God. That is nuts, man. All right. Hey, Ken, thanks for the phone call, man. I appreciate it.
2: All right.
1: Oh, hey, Ken, by the way, what's the name of your guardian angel?
2: My father, James Thomas Dennis.
1: Hey, there he is. I love it. All right, man. Thanks for the phone call. That is insane, guys. I should never have survived this story. That's what I want right now. 423-642-9106. Hey, good morning. It's KZ106. Hello. Hey, it's the Loper Show. You're live.
3: Hello.
1: Yo, what's up, man? I'm in a wind tunnel. How you doing?
3: I didn't hear it click. Hey, this is Mike.
1: Hey, Mike.
3: And back in the early 80s, I hang glided, and the wind was blowing wrong one way, so we went down Menlo. Went down to Menlo, and there's a huge rock over on the left side.
1: Yeah.
3: You're supposed to have one person on each side and one on the keel back there. Well, anyway, wind was blowing pretty hard, so I helped my friend get up, and then he got up in there, and I said the wind was blowing pretty good.
1: Well, yeah.
3: I only weighed about 150 pounds at the time, got on the edge of the cliff. When I did, it sucked me straight up off the cliff. I was about 20 feet above it, and I looked back, and I said, oh, crap, I'm dead. Because I looked, and I was over the cliff, and it's like, you know, people think, oh, you just float straight down. Well,
1: yeah.
3: You didn't do that. It was like a rock in a piece of paper. It dropped straight.
1: Really?
3: The only thing that saved, it was about a 125-foot drop, and the only thing that saved my life was there was an inverted cliff at the bottom of this hill of the ramp. Well, that made cut this tree off at about 5 feet. Well, if I'd have fallen 1 foot to the end, I'd have hit on the rock, or if I'd have fell, I'd have missed the stump. But my lead lines from my Comet glider caught on that stump, and I went boing, and it saved my life. And that's the only thing that happened. And I tell people, I said, I had so much adrenaline rush that I was high for like 3 days. I couldn't hardly do anything. That I was, this adrenaline was rushing so much.
1: I can't imagine.
3: It was like a euphoria. And then my friend Greg got down the cliff and got me. And like I said, I didn't have any broke bones or anything. I had so much adrenaline, I had to pick myself. You're in a harness.

0: Well, I had to pick all my weight up off the glider to unhook because I was dangling. Well, when you're in one of those cocoons, there's no way to get that carabiner off. You got to get all the weight off to unhook it. Well, I had to lift myself up to get it down. I dropped about 20 feet to get down, but I survived.
1: Dude, that is straight up insane. Wow. Dude, I'm glad you're with us. Yeah. Now, have you gone back to wind gliding after that?
0: I did. I went back to look out one more time, and then just happened to be the wind wasn't blowing right the third time we went. And I said, Mike, we got to get up here and do this. So anyway, I got my glider fixed and got back up there. Well, I was so petrified on that next trip at Menlo that Greg was helping me get up. Well, on a glider, you got to pull in to go to get airspeed.
1: Yeah.
0: Well, if you push out, you're climbing. Well, anyway, I was so petrified when there was no wind blowing at all at that day. And when I jumped, I pushed out on the triangle. And when I did, I dropped like a rock. I went straight down the hill. I didn't hit any stumps. But, I mean, there were stumps all along. And like I said, the only thing I did was a big blackberry bush ripped my arm open. But no stitches, no broke bones. And after that, I was in college, like I said, and I was getting ready to go to work. So I just said, that's it for me. A third time's a charm. I'm done.
1: Yeah, dude. I would, too. That's so funny you say you're in college, because both of the example stories, the one at UGA and the one at Kansas State, both of those were college students. And ironically, both girls, which, you know, traditionally girls usually stay away from crazy stuff like this. But, man, what a story. I'm glad you didn't go back a third time. That would have been insane. But, hey, man, thanks for the phone call. Thanks for the story. I'm glad you're alive. Dude, thanks for sharing, man. That is wild, wild. If you're on hold, stay where you are. I'm going to come to you guys. Dylan, Jeff, stay right where you are. We'll come right back to you. If you have some money laying around out there in 401ks that you're not too familiar with right now, like maybe it was an old job or something like that, you got to get in touch with my friends at Evergreen Advisors. Yeah, they're the sponsor of our new segment, Rock Out With Your Stock Out. 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
11: Here's the official forecast. It's going to feel like 96 today with the heat index, otherwise mostly sunny. A chance of afternoon showers and thunderstorms. Tonight, mostly cloudy. Could see more showers and thunderstorms, down to 70 degrees. Tomorrow, showers likely, afternoon thunderstorms possible, and a high of 86.
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1: Oh my gosh, I took the two most ridiculous stories I could find here about... You should never have survived this. And this all happened within the last week. I mean, at UGA, a student, she fell 8 stories while dancing on a sofa. She's fine. Unbelievable. Elsewhere at Kansas State, a student fell 70 feet from an overpass bridge, dodging a truck. Lived. Fine. Had a neck brace on, but I mean, in the grand scheme of things, pretty lucky. You should have survived what? Well, you would hope you survived. And then all of a sudden you did. So I want to hear these stories. I should never have survived this, but I did. And we got complete pack. I think I have one line open right now if you want to squeeze in. 423-642-106. This is Jeff. Jeff, what's up, man? How are you?
12: Good morning.
1: All right,
12: hey, man. So this was not me. I'll go ahead and tell you this right now.
1: Okay.
12: This was my uncle. His name is, or was, he passed on 5 years ago.
1: Oh, man.
12: His name was Wayne Milliken.
1: Okay, Big Wayne.
12: He was, your hang glider story just now reminded me of it. He was up there, this was in 81, I believe. I think I was like 6, 7 years old when this occurred.
1: Okay.
12: He was up at the hang gliding ramp with his wife, Sarah, his best friend, Mike Faulkner, and his wife. I can't remember her name.
1: That's all right. We don't need names. That's fine.
12: They were up there messing around. Wayne fell off the ramp, fell 125 feet. Now.
1: Wow.
12: Later on, I'm having lunch with Mike, and I asked him about that because Wayne spent 4.5 months in Hutchinson Hospital in Fort O.
1: Okay.
12: 3 months out of that, he was in traction.
1: Oh, man.
12: But Wayne said when he fell, you could hear him scream. Then he hit some brush.
1: Yeah.
12: Then you would hear him scream again.
1: Oh, my God.
12: And you would hear him hit more brush.
1: Oh.
12: And he did that 4 times.
1: Hurts me just hearing about it.
12: Stopped.
1: Yeah, so like, was he in the hospital and how long?
12: He was in the hospital for 4.5 months.
1: Damn.
12: But here's the thing. It took them 6 hours to get him out.
1: Really?
12: He had to rappel down the side of the mountain.
1: Can you imagine laying there for 6 hours?
12: I could not.
1: That
12: and
1: is
12: I even
1: insane.
12: Asked Wayne about this later on. He said it was... He had wished that he had died in that moment.
1: Oh, my God.
12: He said that was the worst time.
1: I should never have survived this stories. I mean, this is, this is one for the books, man, for sure.
12: Yes, because he broke, his left leg broke, both his arms.
1: Wow.
12: I think he broke every single one of his ribs with exception of two. Both his wrists, both ankles were shattered.
1: Unreal.
12: And he broke his back in two different places.
1: That is crazy, man. What a story, Jeff.
12: And the man, exactly, and the man lived to tell about it.
1: Wow. I should never have survived this. There you go.
12: Yeah.
1: Thanks, Jeff.
12: So,
1: I appreciate that, man. What a story, bro. What a story. Good morning. It's KZ106, the Loper Show. Hello.
13: Good morning, Lope Wizard.
1: Yo, what's up, buddy? I mean, do you have one of these I should never have survived this stories?
13: I sure do. So, in 2012, I found out that my wife had been cheating on me for several years. And
1: oh, man, I'm sorry.
13: I had built my son a second Gen Eclipse that would just absolutely scream.
1: Okay.
13: Had low pro, had
1: a Mitsubishi?
13: Low pro tires on it and all this. Yeah.
1: Uh-huh.
13: And all-wheel drive, it was an Oz edition. It was super sweet, super sexy. But so I took the garbage off. I took a bag of garbage, and I was just – it was raining, by the way, in November. And I was just screaming. I screamed all the way to the dump, you know, just wide open, 100-plus, like 150, something like that. And then on the way back, I was going around a ravine, and – I started to slide at 120 miles an hour. And I tried to get it under control. And me hydroplaning, I just kind of grabbed the steering wheel up close like you would, like if you're from Germany driving.
1: Sure.
13: Put my elbows on the bottom of the steering wheel.
1: Uh-huh.
13: And I just closed my eyes. And come to find out, I helicoptered into the ravine, taking out the tops of trees.
1: What?
13: I think that they said it. Yeah, and the drop was about 70 feet. And I missed the river because there's a river that goes under the bridge right there at the ravine. I missed the river by 15 feet.
1: Come on.
13: And it knocked me unconscious because I hit the sunroof on impact, and literally, dude, I woke up and I was bleeding, and I crawled out of the ravine, and two firefighters from Tennessee picked me up, and I went to jail. But
1: yeah, I went to jail. I think you slid that in there. I went to jail. Yeah. Did you not go to the hospital first?
13: No, I went to jail. They booked me, and then one of the officers from Murray County was like, do you think we should take this guy to jail to maybe see if he's okay?
1: Oh, my God. Who got you? Roscoe P. Coltrane?
13: Yeah. But, yeah, I think it was...
1: It's so crazy, man. I mean, that is a crazy story. I love the helicoptering the top of trees. That's my favorite part.
13: Yeah, I cut the tops of five trees out.
1: Unbelievable, man. Unbelievable. Hey, thanks for the call. That is crazy. That is really crazy. I mean,
13: you
1: think, like, every time somebody tells the story, that no one's going to top that. Well, we'll see. KZ106, it's the Loper Show. Hello.
14: How you doing?
1: I should have survived this. I should not have survived this, but I did stories, which has turned into like what it sounds like an episode of the Dukes of Hazzard, man. How you doing?
14: I'm doing great, man. I have a story for you myself.
1: Yeah, please.
14: I was a pilot, and I was flying my family over to a restaurant. And on the way back, the gear drive broke on it, and there was no power to the propeller. So I had to make an emergency landing at the airport. By the time I got there, though, I was taking the tops of the trees off.
1: Oh, my God. Really?
14: Yeah, I had my whole family in the airplane.
1: And when did this happen?
14: Oh, back in 1995.
1: 1995. Are you Canadian?
14: Yeah. No, I'm an American.
1: Okay. All right.
14: Yeah.
1: This actually happened
14: in Strasburg, Pennsylvania.
1: I think I have some sound of you actually coming in to the airport.
14: Yeah.
1: Thanks for the call, man. I appreciate you. Oh, my God. These stories are outrageous. Outrageous, guys. I should never have survived these stories. Good morning. It's the Loper Show. Hello.
15: You know what I was saying?
1: Yeah. What's up, man?
15: Hey, how's it going?
1: Good.
15: Mine's not... I didn't fall from like any gratuitous heights or anything like that. This is from back when I was in the military. Not on deployment. It was literally here stateside. I worked as an avionics technician, so I worked on jet aircraft, and the platform I worked on was the Harrier. And we were getting ready for a flight that day. One of the pilots started saying he had an issue with his, the digital electronic control unit, which is on top of the aircraft, on top of the motor. Being the avionics guy, I had to climb up the wing, open up the panel, take a look at it, adjust it to make sure it got dialed in right for the fuel usage.
1: Okay.
15: Well, as I'm up there, where it's located at is right underneath me is the intake. And these are huge intake scoops on the other side of the aircraft.
1: Right, right.
15: Well, I had laid down on my stomach, pretty much laying on the top of the intake scoop, opened the panel, worked on it, got it running right, closed the panel, and as I went to try to reach over and redo that, I lost my footing and I started sliding.
1: Oh, man.
15: The angle that I slid at put me in front of the intake.
1: What?
15: And luckily enough, I guess I caught something because I fell off the aircraft completely.
1: How do you not get sucked in?
15: In front of the intake, past the intake, and just landed on the concrete underneath the aircraft.
1: Bro.
15: And it luckily didn't get sucked into it.
1: That is so lucky. I mean, literally, so I can't believe you didn't get sucked in. That's nuts.
15: Yeah, the PC, the plane captain that was in charge of the aircraft at the time, all he saw was me on top of the aircraft and then disappeared down the other side of it. And he freaked out. He was like, oh, no, he got sucked into the intake. Shut the aircraft down. No, I'm just laying on the other side, laying underneath. Pretty much underneath the intake on the concrete floor, just sitting there going, I know I fell in front of the intake. I'm just going to lay here for a minute.
1: Do you get in trouble in the military for that?
15: After the fact, yeah, I got I got to talking to her about it, of making sure, hey, if we're going to do something like that, have them shut down the aircraft first.
1: Okay, yeah, probably good rule of thumb.
15: And,
1: yeah.
15: You know, work on it.
1: Right.
15: Like, we appreciate your initiative of get up there, get the job done, and get them in the air, but we're a training unit. We're not in combat. We're not deployed.
1: It's not an emergency. They're like, they hit you with the, ooh, we're going to have you not do that again, please.
15: Yeah, pretty much.
1: Oh, man, what a great story. I'm pressed for time, but, man, I got to move on. We're going to get one more call here, but, man, thanks so much for the story. I really appreciate it. Good morning. It's KZ106. I should never have survived this. Final call on the topic. Good morning. Hello.
16: Hey, how's it going?
1: What's up, man? I'm doing good, man. How about you?
16: I'm doing good, man. So my story is about 10 years ago, I was helping my dad with some plumbing and everything, and he had a big old container of professional-grade plumbing acid. And so we're walking down to the drain and everything to dump it in there and hope it'll clear out the clog, and he trips. And as he trips, I'm standing in front of him, and the acid just goes all up and down my back and my neck.
1: No.
16: And yes, and the shirt is, my shirt is peeling off, my skin is peeling off, I'm screaming in pain,
1: he's dumping
16: water on me, trying to get it to cool off and everything, and by the time we got to the hospital, they had to sedate me because they said that my heart level was racing so bad that it was nearing cardiac arrest.
1: Are you kidding me?
16: And, dude, it was the most absolute painful thing I've ever experienced in my life. Flesh peeling off of my back and everything.
1: God.
16: It was just the absolute worst feeling I've ever had in my life.
1: Bro.
16: So, yeah, it was just one of those moments.
1: Yeah, I'm going to have to give you one of these. That was insane, bro. Hey, thanks so much for the phone call, man. I really appreciate that. I think I got a very appropriate song on deck for all of these calls, by the way, right after we hear from Smokey. Oh, the ultimate I should never have survived this stories, man. Thanks so much, you guys. I mean, never disappoint me. That's for damn sure.

Well, we just heard from Smokey, and you know what that means. Time to qualify for tickets to go see Tennessee take on Alabama. Brought to you by Triple E Electric.

0: Yo, who's this?
1: This is Patrick.
0: Hey, Patrick, you are qualified to go check out your Tennessee Vols take on Alabama. Oh, how cool is that?
1: That is awesome, and go Vols!
0: Go Vols, baby! You'll find out on Scott Chase's show with the Road Show, man, on the ride home, man. Tell me who's number one for the Tennessee Vols in the home of Vols football.
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1: baby.
0: 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You know it, baby.
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Let's go. What a great way to close out a show on a Friday, man.

0: Kiss. KZ 106, Chattanooga's classic rock. At 9:42, it is time for the last call. If you guys want to get in on last call, well, this is the last call to get in. 423-642-9106. Hey, good morning. What's happening? Morning. How are you? This is George?
1: Yes.
0: All right, man. Welcome to the Loper Show. What's on your mind? Last call, brother.
1: I'm just touching on the, I shouldn't have survived it. 1987, had a tire blow up in my face.
0: Wait, you had a tire blow up literally in your face, like a tire in a car or truck or something?
1: Big four-wheel drive tire.
0: Is that right? That's insane, dude.
1: Yeah. The bead part that seals to the rim.
0: Uh-huh.
1: It blew out, and when it did, it was like a rocket taking off. And I just knelt down beside it, put the tire gauge on it.
0: That is crazy, bro. Yeah, that is stuff you should not survive, but you did, man. So, hey, I'm glad that you're with us still.
1: Yeah.
0: And for the last call here, George, let me get you an icy cold Lopeweiser. How about that?
1: Hey, all right.
0: All right, man. Well, hey, have a great weekend, brother. Go Vols.
1: Yeah, you too.
0: Yes, sir. Yes, sir.
2: All my friends, they drink Lopeweiser.
0: I guarantee it.

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Be looking for it. Go to lopershow.com. Hey, sign up, hit the subscribe button, ring the bell. That way you get the notifications whenever I do upload videos, and you'll be the first one to watch. What? You know how that goes. Always looking out for you guys. Man, what a week of shows, guys. Thank you so much, man. You guys killed it again. Literally couldn't do it without you guys. Literally could not do it without you. So have a great weekend. Follow me on Instagram at Jeremy Loper. Follow me on Facebook at The Loper Show. 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And I love to see you now. 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As for Isaac, family-run business. And they just got these new showcases that are incredible, man. They shipped in from Europe. Like, every piece of jewelry in the showcase looks phenomenal. So when you're in there, definitely notice that. And in the back, oh, that's the bridal room. Now, grooms are allowed, because Isaac will take you back there, especially first-time grooms. I know, it's confusing. You have no idea what you're looking for. You're like, what am I looking at right now? Well, he's going to help you and walk you through the process. It's so easy, okay? Check it out today. Arnie Guest Goldsmith in Hickson. Tell them Loper sent you in. They will take extra good care of you. Guys, go Vols this weekend. The game tomorrow right here on KZ106. Dylan in next. Enjoy the rest of your day. Whatever you think about expands. So put your mind in a good place. We're up one time. See you guys on Monday.

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2: Here's the official forecast. It's going to feel like 96 today with the heat index, otherwise mostly sunny. A chance of afternoon showers and thunderstorms. Tonight, mostly cloudy. Could see more showers and thunderstorms, down to 70 degrees. Tomorrow, showers likely, afternoon thunderstorms possible at a high of 87.

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Just in time for October, Mr. Crowley and Ozzy Osbourne on KZ106. Dylan here. 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

0: Chattanooga's classic rock is KZ106. Georgia Satellites, keep your hands to yourself. Man, wouldn't it be nice to go back to those days, man? Now it's nothing like that. 25 after 10 o'clock, we have a free ticket Friday going on. And up for grabs this free ticket Friday, where'd it go? 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Alabama Crimson Tide. So we're giving away tickets for the Alabama Vols game on October 17th, Neyland Stadium. When you hear Smokey Howl, be the 10th caller through, and you will qualify for that pair of tickets that Scott's going to be giving away later this afternoon, thanks to Tripoli Electric, electricians you can trust. A 10-10 guaranteed. Before the hour's up, I'm going to give away a 3-month unlimited wash membership for Big Dan's Car Wash on Brainerd Road. And today is also the final day for our texting contest at our request line, 423-642-9106. If you text the word Dan to our request line, you will have entered into a chance to win a 1-year unlimited wash membership at Dan's Car Wash, at Big Dan's Car Wash. Okay, so cool stuff there. We got the Dreams Resorts and Spa text contest going on as well. And this number is for a trip for four. A 4-day, 3-night, all-inclusive trip to your choice of 16 Dreams Resorts throughout Mexico, okay? And I'll go ahead and give you that, okay? This is good up until noon, and then there will be a new word that comes down. But if you want to enter that contest, you want to text the word DRIFT, D-R-I-F-T, to 95819, and you will be entered for that. And a dude from Chattanooga actually just won this week. He won one of those. They were giving, like, one a day away, okay? And what else we got going on? I'll go over more stuff. We're always doing, you know, you don't get this with Apple Music or Spotify or anything like that. Do they give you anything? No, they don't. How about that? So it pays to listen to KZ106, like right here. We've got big winners almost every day on KZ106, just like John here. John, are you sitting down?
1: Yeah.
0: Well, I've got good news for you. You just won a trip to Mexico.
1: No way.
0: Yeah, you did. You entered the contest, and you got it, man.
1: Oh, my God. I can't believe it. That's unreal. That is freaking awesome.
0: All-inclusive 4 days, 3 nights, including airfare, your choice of 16 Dreams Resorts throughout Mexico, and you took the initiative. 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
1: Yeah. Get off.
0: I think you're about the luckiest guy in Chattanooga today.
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0: 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And maybe you'll see John in Mexico.
1: Hi, this is John. I just want a trip to Dreams Resort. Okay, I'm going.
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And it's a free ticket Friday. 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

0: Chattanooga's Classic Rock is KZ106. Baby, come on, finish what you started as we finish up the hour here. And congratulations again to our latest winner, Mark Hartline. He got qualified for the free ticket Friday. We got Alabama Vols tickets that Scott will be giving away later this afternoon. And what else are we doing here? Oh, yeah, it's a 10-10. So I have a 3-month membership from Big Dan's Car Wash on Brainerd Road. Okay, let's clear the phone lines. And so let's give those away now. I'm looking for the 10th caller through at 423-642-9106. And we'll hook you up. You won't have to worry about washing your car for a while with Big Dan's Car Wash and Chattanooga's Classic Rock, KZ106.
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6: Here's the official forecast. It's going to feel like 96 today with the heat index, otherwise mostly sunny. A chance of afternoon showers and thunderstorms. Tonight, mostly cloudy. Could see more showers and thunderstorms, down to 70 degrees. Tomorrow, showers likely.

0: Afternoon thunderstorms possible.
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Free Ticket Friday. Keep listening for Smokey to Howl. Could mean a pair of Alabama Vols tickets in your pocket before the day is up. Yes. Slow Ride, Foghat.

0: Chattanooga's classic rock is KZ106. Edge of 17, Stevie Nicks, as we roll through this Friday morning, heading into a whole lot of lunch at 12, and we'll be doing Dylan's Chicken Challenge. Chicken? Well, hi, how are you? All right, yeah, I'm doing fine. How are you? Okay, so Dylan's Chicken Challenge. What happens is the chicken squeaks a song. The chicken sings a song for you. You're welcome. And then if you can guess what the song is, you win a big prize pack, okay? Up for grabs, $20 gift card, Odell's, and a random T-shirt, and your very own squeaky chicken. Yeah, I know. Yeah, one of your cousins. Okay, so we'll hook somebody up in the 12 o'clock hour, brought to you by Odell's Pizza and Sandwiches at the foot of Lookout Mountain since 1953.
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0: Chattanooga's classic rock is KZ106 all along the Watchtower. The one, never another one like him, man. Jimi Hendrix here on Chattanooga's classic rocker, KZ106. My name is Dylan. Coming up, Dylan's Chicken Challenge, 12 o'clock hour, about 10 minutes away from hitting it off with the national anthem, followed by Led Zeppelin to get your taste buds going for lunchtime on this fantastic Friday in the Tennessee Valley. And it is a free ticket Friday. We got a chance for you to win some Alabama Balls tickets coming up. They'll be playing in October 7th up at Neyland Stadium. So what you do, you listen for Smokey to Howl, and that'll be your cue to call 423-642-9106. You'll be the caller 10, and you'll qualify for that pair of tickets Scott Chase is giving away later this afternoon on the Road Show with your home of the Vols. 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
6: Here's the official forecast. It's going to feel like 96 today with the heat index, otherwise mostly sunny. A chance of afternoon showers and thunderstorms. Tonight, mostly cloudy, could see more showers and thunderstorms, down to 70 degrees. Tomorrow, showers likely, afternoon thunderstorms possible.
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7: 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This is Kelly McCoy. In the difficult days following September 11th, 2001, KZ106 began playing the national anthem each weekday at noon in memory of those who lost their lives that horrible day and to honor the men and women of our military who risk their lives each day to protect our freedoms. 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The tradition continues.

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6: Awesome. All right, here we go. It is Friday. Fantastic Friday here in Chattanooga, Tennessee. Chicken, come over here. Chicken, come over. Say hi to everybody. He said hello. That's very good. Man, you're wired today. What's that? And you brought some friends with you? Yeah. Are they going to be backup singers? No, just moral support. Okay. Then you're going to Atlanta, to the big Hot Topic store in Atlanta to go show. Okay, yeah, I know. We know the story about that. We don't want to hear any more about that. And by the way, all of y'all look ridiculous. I know. Okay. Let's just get it going. Dylan's Chicken Challenge coming up. Big prize pack on the line as we continue the classic rock at KC106. No, I will not. I will not wear anything like that. Okay. And it's a free ticket Friday. We got Vols tickets up for grabs.

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0: Chattanooga's Classic Rock is KZ106. Okay, it is a free ticket Friday. Let's go to the phones. Who's this?
1: Hey, this is Brad.
0: All right, Brad. You're caller 10, brother.
2: All right.
1: Good deal, man. Good deal.
0: Absolutely. You're in the drawing for this afternoon with Scott Chase for the Vols Alabama Crimson Tide tickets October 17th at Neyland Stadium. You've been to those games before?
1: Oh, yeah. Definitely.
0: Oh, yes, man. Nothing like them, man. You don't even have to be a football fan. You're going to have a blast, man. I hope you win, man. We're putting you in the hat. And Scott's drawing the name, I think, at the 5 o'clock hour today. Tell me, who is your home of the Vols?
1: KZ106.

Chattanooga's Classic Rock is KZ106. Cruising through the afternoon. A whole lot of lunch sponsored by Odell's Pizza and Sandwiches. Got Dylan's Chicken. Where are you? Chicken, you ready? All right, we're doing Dylan's Chicken Challenge. Somebody's walking away with a big prize pack. Chicken's going to sing a song. If you can guess what that song is, the artist and the title, you win. And you have bragging rights all weekend long. Here's Mellencamp on KZ.

0: Chattanooga's classic rock, KC106. The chicken would love to do that. The chicken could do that because he does have issues sometimes. Okay, Chattanooga's classic rock. No, I'm not putting your personal business out there, chicken. Okay, we're going to do Dylan's Chicken Challenge right after the break. I want to remind you that it is a free ticket Friday. We have Alabama and Vols tickets up for grabs. I know, I'm excited about it too. That's going to be a good name. October 17th at Neyland Stadium. And if you're the 10th caller when you hear Smokey Howl, you'll get qualified for those tickets that Scott Chase will be drawing today on this free ticket Friday at Chattanooga's Classic Rock, KZ106.
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Chattanooga's classic rock is KZ106. How's it going, everybody? Chickens, you ready? All right, we got the chickens here. He's got a couple of buddies, and we're ready to fire it off with Dylan's Chicken Challenge. If you haven't listened to Dylan's Chicken Challenge before, here's how it works. The chicken will squeak out a song. The chicken will sing a song. You're welcome. And if you can guess the artist and the title of the song, then you win a big prize pack. Okay, chicken, are you ready to give him the clue? All right, go over there. Go over there. Okay, go to that microphone. All right. Okay, turn that down. Okay, put a little reverb on it. Yeah, you know, it sounds good. All right. Okay, now I'm looking for the artist and the title of this song. Go ahead, chicken. Give him the clue. Oh, come on. Give me a break. That's so easy. No. No, that's not. You've got to be kidding me. You've got to be kidding me. Oh, okay, maybe so. Okay, go back over the mic. Give it to him one more time. I don't think we have to give it to him again. This one, I mean, I know it right off the bat. Okay, go ahead. Give him the clue one more time. It's Dylan's Chicken Challenge. All right. If you know the artist and the title of that song, Chicken White. I think that was too easy. Yeah, you're right. We'll see. Sometimes we think it's really easy, and then nobody gets it. And then sometimes I think it's super hard, and then somebody gets it right away. You just never know. Okay, the phones are lit up. I think we're going to find a winner quick. How are your friends doing? Okay, all right. Y'all look ridiculous.

0: Chattanooga's classic rock is KZ106. Let's do it, chicken. All right, Dylan's chicken challenge. You heard the clue. Let's go to the phones and find out. What? Okay, yeah, go over there and do the clue again. Okay, yeah, go to that mic. Okay, we're going to give you the clue one more time. I don't think we need to. I mean, it's I caught it right away. Okay, go ahead and give him the clue, chicken. Do one more time. That is so easy, chicken. I don't want, maybe somebody will get, okay, let's go to the phones and find a winner. Dylan's chicken challenge. What do you think it is?
1: Crazy Train, Ozzy Osbourne.
0: No, it's not Crazy Train. You were so close, though. You were so close. Dylan's chicken challenge. What do you think it is?
1: Is it Love the One You're With?
0: No, it's not Love the One You're With. Oh, man, I thought everybody could get it. Okay, I do. Hey, Dylan's Chicken Challenge, what do you think it is?
2: It is Paranoid by Black Sabbath.
0: No, it's not Paranoid by Black Sabbath. I don't know what's wrong with people. Okay, go back to the mic. Let's do the clue one more time. Maybe it's not as easy as I thought it was. Okay, go ahead and give them the clue one more time, chicken. I'm looking for the artist and the title of this song. Go ahead, chicken. All right, there you go. I mean, to me, that's just, I know it right away. We play this song all the time.

0: Chattanooga's classic rock is KZ106. Dylan and Dylan's Chicken Challenge with the chicken. Come here and say hi, chicken. I know. Okay, go back over to the thing. We got to knock this out. I'm running out of time. Okay, we're going to give you the clue. Dylan's Chicken Challenge. The squeaky chicken's going to squeak out a song. If you guess the artist and title, you win the prize pack. Go ahead, chicken. Give him the clue. All right, that's enough. That's all that people need, in my opinion. I mean, this is a song we play all the time on KZ. All right, let's go to the phones. KZ106, Dylan's Chicken Challenge. What do you think it is?
1: Oh, Piano Man.
0: Oh, say that again?
1: Billy Joel, the Piano Man.
0: No. It is not Piano Man. Dylan's Chicken Challenge. What do you think it is?
2: It's Shine On You Crazy Diamond by Pink Floyd.
0: That is incorrect. No, it is not Shine On You Crazy Diamond by Pink Floyd. Okay, Dylan's Chicken Challenge. What do you think it is?
3: Is it Janie's Got a Gun by Aerosmith?
0: No, it's not Janie's Got a Gun. Good try, though. Good try. Dylan's Chicken Challenge. What do you think it is?
4: Is it Yellow Ledbetter by Pearl Jam?
0: Oh, no. It's not Yellow Ledbetter by Pearl Jam. Okay. Let's do one more. Dylan's Chicken Challenge. What do you think it is?
5: Welcome to the jungle, Guns N' Roses.
0: Welcome to chicken, come here. Chicken, come here. Is it Welcome to the Jungle by Guns N' Roses? That's it. You got it.
5: All right.
0: You won Dylan's Chicken Challenge. You're either really smart or really lucky. Which is it?
5: Let's both.
0: All right, man. We're going to hook you up with the prize pack. You get your very own squeaky chicken. Tell me, who is the only station in the nation giving you squeaky chickens?
5: KZ106.

0: Oh my gosh, Chicken just lost it. Somebody call a medic. Oh yeah, that's right. Somebody call a veterinarian. I don't know who to call. Somebody get him a drink, quick. Oh my gosh, put a song on. I gotta take care of this. Chicken.
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0: I know. That was close. Chattanooga's Classic Rock, KC 106. Dylan's Chicken Challenge. The song was Welcome to the Jungle by Guns N' Roses. Chicken just totally lost his mind when he's doing it. His friends are still here. He just totally freaked out. I guess it was just too much for him. Yeah. So we had him airlifted off. We was going to call a medic, and the medic's like, we don't do squeaky chickens. And then, veterinarians, we called a veterinarian. The veterinarian's like, we don't do squeaky chickens. And then, okay, and then y'all had a number. Okay, where did you take him? The Cluckingham Psyche, what? The Cluckingham Psychiatric Poultry Center? Where is that at? Ringgold. Oh, I never heard that. Anyway, okay, we'll go up there. Well, we're going to wish him the best. We'll send him some flowers or something. No, we're not going to send him chicken nuggets. That'll make him worse. He's in a delicate state right now. That Guns N' Roses song was too much for him. Go over there. Go out there. Okay. It's a free ticket Friday. We have tickets for the Vols and Alabama. They're going to be playing on the 17th, I believe. Yeah. Up at Neyland Stadium. And so when you hear Smokey Howl, you be the 10th caller through, and then you will be qualified for that pair of tickets that Scott's giving away later this afternoon. And here's what it sounds like. Oh my gosh, what did I just do? I just played it. You know what that means? We've got big winners almost every day on KZ106, just like John here. John, are you sitting down?
1: Yeah.
0: Well, I've got good news for you. You just won a trip to Mexico.
1: No way.
0: Yeah, you did. You entered the contest, and you got it, man.
1: Oh, my God. I can't believe it. That's unreal. That is freaking awesome.
0: All-inclusive 4 days, 3 nights, including airfare, your choice of 16 Dreams resorts throughout Mexico, and you took the initiative. 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
1: Yeah. Get off.
0: I think you're about the luckiest guy in Chattanooga today.
1: I'm saying I'm lucky off of KC106.
0: 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And maybe you'll see John in Mexico.
1: Hi, this is John. I just want to trip to Dreams Resort. I cannot believe it.
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8: Here's the official forecast. It's going to feel like 96 today with the heat index, otherwise mostly sunny. A chance of afternoon showers and thunderstorms. Tonight, mostly cloudy. Could see more showers and thunderstorms, down to 70 degrees. Tomorrow, showers likely. Afternoon thunderstorms possible at a high of 80.
9: 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You heard Smokey Howe. Let's go to the phones. Who's this?
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9: You have qualified for the Alabama Vols tickets for the 17th game up at Neyland Stadium. We're going to be drawing for them later this afternoon. It's brought to you by Triple E Electric, electricians you can trust. Tell me,

0: Chattanooga's classic rock is KZ106. You heard Smokey Howe. Let's go to the phones. Who's this?
1: Michael.
0: All right, Michael, you're the 10th caller, man.
1: No way.
0: Yeah, you're in the drawing for the Vols Alabama tickets for the game on the 17th up at Neyland Stadium, brought to you by Triple E Electric, electricians you can trust. Scott will be drawing that name this afternoon. You can find out before the weekend starts if you're going to the Vols game.
1: Woo-hoo! Go Big Orange!
0: That's right, man. I got my fingers crossed for you, man. Tell me, who's your home of the Vols?
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0: And there you have it, Eric Clapton's Cocaine on Chattanooga's Classic Rock, KZ106 on this fantastic Friday. A free ticket Friday. Keep listening for Smokey to Howl. When you hear him, be the 10th caller through, and you could score a pair of tickets for the Vols Alabama game on the 17th. Scott will be drawn for that later on today, and it's brought to you by Triple E Electric, electrician.
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Tuesday's gone, but Friday is right here. Free ticket Friday. Alabama Vols tickets up for grabs. Scott's drawing them later this afternoon. Listeners for Smokey to Howl. When you hear them, be the 10th caller through. And your name goes in the hat with Chattanooga's classic rock and the home of the Vols, KZ106.

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Free Ticket Friday. Alabama Vols tickets up for grabs. Listen for Smokey to Howl. When you hear him, be the 10th caller through, and you qualify for that pair of tickets Scott's drawing this afternoon from your home of the Vols. We are KZ106. Here's the Scorpions.

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0: Chattanooga's Classic Rock, KZ106. Dylan here, getting out of here, make way for Scott Chase. He's up next. He'll be drawing for those Vols Alabama tickets. It's a free ticket Friday. Keep listening for Smokey to Howl. When you hear him, be the 10th caller through, and you will qualify for that pair of tickets that we're giving away this afternoon from Chattanooga's home of the Vols. We are KZ106. Y'all have a fantastic week.
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5: Here's the official forecast. It's going to feel like 96 today with the heat index, otherwise mostly sunny. A chance of afternoon showers and thunderstorms. Tonight, mostly cloudy. Could see more showers and thunderstorms, down to 70 degrees. Tomorrow, showers likely. Afternoon thunderstorms possible at a high of 80.
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Ah.

KZ 106, a Zeppelin track to cut off Friday afternoon roadshow. It's a free ticket Friday. If you're listening for Smokey to belt out a howl, get you qualified for Tennessee, Alabama tickets this afternoon. How about, whoa, look out. There he is. There he is. It's all sponsored by Triple E Electric, 423-642-9106. 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

0: All righty, KZ106, free ticket Friday, Tennessee, Alabama. 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Man, you're halfway there. You're caller 10.
1: Nice. 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
0: Go Vols. All right, man. Another qualifier coming up after 3 and after 4 and after 5. The winner at 5:20. The black.

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Tennessee football weekend. It's pregame tomorrow. We'll be at 1. 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

0: KC 106, Friday afternoon roadshow. 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The next opportunity here on KC 106. Pre-game tomorrow for Tennessee, Auburn will be at 1 o'clock here on KZ. And there you go. Three Sisters Bluegrass is happening this weekend. Man, that's going to be fun down by Ross's Landing tonight and again tomorrow. I was up at the Walnut Street Bridge today, and I danced around on it because it doesn't officially open until tomorrow at noon. But, man, that thing is spiffed up and looks nice. Woo! Man, it looks so nice. So nice. Nicely done. For like $52, $53 million, it ought to, though. But everybody's been waiting on that to open up. The Edelweiss Club, perfect place to go ahead and become a member and get out here and play 18 holes when you want to. It's one of the most beautiful times of the year to get that done. Could get a little rain here over the next couple of days or so, but that's all right. We haven't had a lot. This course looks fantastic. The greens are in great shape. The fairway's unbelievable. Nice fluffy grass. The sand is soft. Believe me that I know because I end up in there a good bit of the time. If you've not been out to the Etowah Club yet, really need to check it out. TheEtowahClub.com for different options as far as membership goes. If you got maybe a tournament that you're thinking about doing or some kind of other special event, maybe some type of wedding event could be or whatever. We have our holiday party there. It's a wonderful facility to do so. But the amenities, fantastic. The food is fantastic. And the pool is great. The golf is always great. Camaraderie, being part of the family there at the Etowah Club, it's really been great for us and would be absolutely fantastic for you as well. If you'd like to find out more, just go to the website at theetowahclub.com.
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We've got a pair that we're going to give away today. You qualify when Smokey belts out another cuticle. 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

0: Chattanooga's KZ106, live, loud, and local. The Loper Show. Mornings here on the Classic Rocker, KZ106. He's got that Wake and Bake with a little Moe's Southwest Grill action. And we'll do that after 6 o'clock coming up on Monday morning here at KZ106, the 5 and 7:55. And everything that makes it just so cool, waking up mornings with Loper here on KZ Classic Rock all day. Tennessee Balls on the weekend. Tennessee Auburn tomorrow. The pregame begins at 1 o'clock here on KZ106. All right, for the next few minutes, and then we'll have a fresh keyword. This is for that incredible getaway in Mexico, Dreams Resorts and Spa, 4-day, 3-night, all-inclusive trip for 4, including airfare. Your choice of 16 different dream resorts throughout Mexico. And the national text keyword this afternoon that will go until 3 is Splash, Splash. You lose some of that, I bet, if you win. 95819 for that, and good luck from KZ106. Southern Chad Mover's out on Hickson Pike. That's our son Mason's portable building site. He will move and put that wherever you need it, too. Once you get it, take a look at him right there next to Burger King off of 153 as you head downtown, just about 100 yards or so, right there on the right past Burger King. You get a free quote online at southernshedmovers.com. You can actually build out a shed with a 3D shed designer, which is way cool. And then what do you have as far as choices go? Everything under the sun. I mean, utility side porch cabin I see right there. Here's a good looking, what could be a hunting cabin, lofted garages, cabanas, which we have one. We got a chicken coop that Julie designed online, animal shelters, greenhouses are available, double wide garages, and they've got metal buildings now that they will erect on your place. And they've got one built out there so you can take a look at it. Solid, too, and you can make whatever you want to out of that, barn dominium or a place to put your tractor or whatever that might be. Southern Chad Movers is out on Hickson Pike, ready for business this afternoon. Just go in there and tell them Scott Chase from KZ106 sent you, and I think you're really, really going to like what you see. Hickson Pike next to Burger King off Highway 153, their website, southernchadmovers.com.
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4: 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Highway 27 northbound at 153.
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3: Here's the official forecast. It's going to feel like 96 today with the heat index, otherwise mostly sunny. A chance of afternoon showers and thunderstorms. Tonight, mostly cloudy. Could see more showers and thunderstorms, down to 70 degrees. Tomorrow, showers likely, afternoon thunderstorms possible, at a high of 80.
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There's something.

0: Alive, it's Pearl Jam on KZ106, Chattanooga's classic rock station with Scott Chase. Thank you so much for listening today. The Wallingford Bridge opening up tomorrow for business, for walking, about 12 noon for that. Big, over $50 million in renovating that thing. It's nice, too. I was up there today just taking a look at it. Not walking on it yet, but just taking a look at it, and it is very nice. Also, a lot of bluegrass, Three Sisters, it's in town. That's absolutely free this weekend, so there's something to take in. We've got Tennessee-Auburn game here tomorrow. Pre-game, it's at 1. And that's all on the Chattanooga's proud home of Tennessee football, KZ106. I tell you, it's open and ready for business, though, with the largest selection of in-stock, custom-designed indoor and outdoor furniture. 5090 South P Furniture Store, for so many different reasons. The latest addition is the Guanacaste tabletops that they've got from Costa Rica, believe it or not, man. How about that? Costa Rica, rainforest, and they harvest these only like every 125 to 150 years. They harvest only one of these Guanacaste trees every 3 acres. So it's all about conservation. They are big. They are beautiful. They're one of a kind. Get a stamp for your family on the back of it. Get it pretty much as big as you want it. You can have the live sides or you can have it trimmed up however you choose. They've got a big stack of them, a whole row of them in there that you can take a look at right now. So please do that. Immersive sound seating is hard to beat. And, of course, any kind of sectional sofa, love seat, recliners, whatever you're looking at as far as that goes, they've got. And back on the back deck there, right by Spring Creek that they cleaned out and eliminated a bunch of the flooding issues there in East Ridge, which was wonderful. And also a lot of the mosquito problems, too. And this deck they built is massive, beautiful. You won't want to leave. You want to hang out. Then you want to knock some balls around there on the putting green. It's all in one place, man. Check it out at some point through the weekend. 5090 South Terrace at the location of The Furniture Store.
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4: Off to a rough start this afternoon. An accident with injuries, Highway 153 southbound on the 75 northbound exit ramp. Fender benders, I-24 eastbound at the 75 split, Signal Mountain Road at Mountain Creek Road, and Lee Highway north of East Brainerd Road. I-24 westbound seeing a slowdown through the downtown exits.
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0: 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Ooh, you are so close at number 9.
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0: 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It's sponsored by my buddy Bo Nunley, Triple E Electric, any kind of electrical work, man. Triple E Electric, that's the way to go. What's your name, dude?
1: Mike Harrison.
0: All right, Mike, way to go. Knocking it down today, drawing this afternoon at 5:20. And we'll find out who wins tickets for Tennessee and Alabama here on KZ106. Good luck and go Vols.
1: That'll be me. I'm the luckiest son of a gun you ever met.
0: All right, man. For sure. We'll get the Mike Keith call on at 5:50, sponsored by Food City, and see his take. 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
8: First responders on the scene of an accident with injuries, 153 southbound on the I-75 northbound exit ramp. Fender benders, 153 at Stone Ridge Drive, 153 at Northgate Mall, and I-24 eastbound at the 75 split. Look out for a disabled vehicle, Wilcox Boulevard at North Holtzclaw.
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5: Here's the official forecast. It's going to feel like 96 today with the heat index, otherwise mostly sunny. A chance of afternoon showers and thunderstorms. Tonight, mostly cloudy. Could see more showers and thunderstorms, down to 70 degrees. Tomorrow, showers likely, afternoon thunderstorms possible, and a high of 80.
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KZ106 is right on top of this afternoon's 420 Pit Stop Flashback. Another chance to qualify for Talladega Super Speedway tickets. I'll get that done with a KZ106 t-shirt, and then we'll pick ourselves a winner, okay? That is coming up. KZ106.

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Friday afternoon with a smile on my face. I've got a chance to give away some Talladega Super Speedway tickets coming up right after the Rolling Stones roll on KZ106.

0: KZ106 right there, the top tier of my favorite Rolling Stones songs. Jumpin' Jack Flash, Gas, Gas, Gas. Friday afternoon, second day of October. This is Scott Chase hanging out here with you on KZ106, the classic rocker. Hope you're going to spend some time with us this weekend. Tennessee Auburn tomorrow at 1 o'clock is the pregame here on KZ106. I've got two more opportunities to qualify for Tennessee Alabama tickets when we belt out another howl from Smokey between now and 4 and just after 5. We'll give them away at 5:20. At 5:50, it's the Mike Keith call this afternoon to get his take on last weekend's Tennessee-Texas game and what's going on tomorrow here. 4:20 flashback question here in just a second. If we hit the pits with Talladega, Super Speedway, Scenic City Golf Carts, they're doing all kinds of lithium battery conversions right now. Why would you do that, you say? Well, the lithium batteries are lighter, charge faster, less maintenance, don't leak battery acid, and typically last a whole lot longer than traditional lead-acid batteries. And they got a five-year warranty that comes with them, too, which is all good. And they've got all the other stuff, too. They install cool controllers, which are a big deal in the golf cart world. The controller helps manage things like speed, acceleration, regenerative braking, and how power is delivered from that battery to the motor. So they will do that. They'll get it tuned up. They'll customize the golf cart just specifically for you. Or you can buy one new off the lot if you want to. 8052 Stanford Gap Road, Chris and Cameo. A great couple. And they are hardworking and just salt of the earth people. And honest, solid, wonderful. If you need any kind of work done on your golf cart or you want to make it a Scenic City golf cart, get in touch with those folks. They'll take care of you in a big way. And each one of the sales, by the way, they give a portion of proceeds to blood cancer research because Chris lost his son to blood cancer at age 30. He was sick for 5 years. Okay, Scenic City Golf Carts out on Stanford Gap Road, and I'm proud to spread the word right here on the KZ106 Road Show. It's just a
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0: All right, here we go. I've got a KZ106 t-shirt on the line. And then of our five winners, we will pick a winner for all three race days at Talladega Super Speedway, beginning on October 23rd, including the Yellowwood 500. And it also comes with a $50 Food City Gas and Go card to make it a Food City Gas and Go getaway. All right? And here we go. Are these two statements true or false? And I'm going to get you on the phone, and then we'll ask you then, too. All right? Here we go. Are peanut shells banned at Talladega Super Speedway? And what denomination of dollar bill, did legends Dale Earnhardt Sr. and Tony Stewart famously avoid carrying or accepting because they believed the denomination was cursed? That's the question. 423-642-9106. 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
5: I lost my wallet twice yesterday. Well, once this morning and then once yesterday. Which I'm really bad at sometimes. Sometimes I'll do a nice stretch of 6 months and not lose it, but let's not get crazy. I lose it quite a bit. I went in to the gym, right? And I've been hearing like over here at the YMCA that they have like all these like break-ins in the lockers as of recent. So I don't bring anything in. So I unload all of my like belongings before I go in. I'm like, what? but mind you, when I go to the gym, it's me and like 75 of the oldest people you've ever seen in your life. Like, I mean, it's like there's a greyhound out front that says blue hairs. Everybody's getting off the bus. I'm not really worried about them stealing my stuff. Anyway, so I left everything in the truck, and then I forgot that I left it in the truck. So I'm like frantically looking around my house because I wanted to watch American Horror Story. So I'm frantically looking around my house, and who remembers their credit card number?
6: Yeah.
5: I spent like 20, 30 minutes looking like frantically for my wallet, and then I was exhausted. So I gave up on American Horror Story. So perhaps today, but I did the same thing when I woke up this morning. I'm like, I got dressed. Liz, I looked toward it for a good 20 minutes.
6: Oh, man.
5: That's why I was like, I came in closer to the start of the show than normal. And then I go, duh, we just did this last night. I'm like, put the pot down, please. Yeah, it's a real problem. Used to be my keys.
6: Oh, I'm bad with my keys.
5: You ever do this one, like walk around your house with your keys? in your hand.
2: Yes, or in my pocket.
5: Yeah, and like walking around, go, where are they? Where are my keys? And then I'm like, oh my God. I'm just like, please don't let anybody be watching me right now, like in some weird reality show. They're going to think I'm nuts.
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6: Property damage accidents right now. East 10th Street at Georgia Avenue, North Willow and Macaulay, Highway 153 at Highway 27, the 8800 block of Stanford Gap Road, and Wisdom Street at Amnicola Highway. 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
0: All righty, KZ106, welcome to the road show. You there?
12: Yes, I'm here.
0: We're glad to have you here, man. What's your name?
12: Kevin.
0: All right, let me question to you here. I got a couple of statements. You tell me if they're true or false. If you get them both correct, right, I'll get you a T-shirt, get you qualified for all three race dates at Talladega Super Speedway, including the Yellowwood 500 and $50 in Food City gas to go. up to the racetrack. Peanut shells. Are peanut shells banned in the pit area?
11: True.
0: That is true. In the pit area, they refuse to allow peanut shells anywhere near the garage due to the old superstition linking them to past crashes. And now, there is a denomination of money that legends like Dale Earnhardt Sr. and Tony Stewart famously avoided carrying or accepting because they believed the denomination was cursed. What denomination is that, or was that?
11: It was a two $1 bills, a $5 bill, and a $20 bill.
0: No, that is not right.
11: Thanks, Chad.
0: Thank you, man. All right, I got two questions. You tell me if the first one is true or false, and then give me the answer to the second. And if you do, I'll fix you up with a T-shirt, get you qualified for those Talladega race tickets. Want to?
13: Yes.
0: All right, peanut shells, are they banned in the pit area?
13: Yes.
0: Correct. This denomination of money, legends like Dale Earnhardt Sr. and Tony Stewart famously avoided carrying or accepting because they believed the denomination was cursed. What denomination?
13: 20.
0: 20 is incorrect. No. Sorry. KZ106. All right, peanut shells, are they banned in the pit area?
13: No.
0: You say nah?
13: Yes.
0: Yes or no?
13: No.
0: They are banned. Sorry. Fine. KZ106, you there?
14: I'm here, yes.
0: All right. First of all, peanut shells, are they banned in the pit area?
14: I'll say yes.
0: Yeah, yes is correct. Now, the second part of that, Dale Earnhardt Sr. and other legends like Tony Stewart famously avoided this denomination of money, believing the denomination was cursed. What was that denomination?
14: I'm hoping a $2 bill.
0: A what now?
14: A $2 bill.
0: $2 bill? No, it is not $2 bill. KZ106, you ready? Peanut shells, are they banned in the pit? What do you think?
11: In the pit, yes.
0: All right. Now, the denomination money that Dale Earnhardt Sr., Tony Stewart, and other legends famously avoided. What denomination was that?
11: $5 bill.
0: No, not $5. KZ, all right. Peanut shells, are they banned in the pit? Yes.
15: Hello.
0: Hey, man. Yes or no? Peanut shells, banned. Are they banned in the pit? What do you think?
15: No.
0: Yes, they are. Sorry. All right, KZ106, you there?
13: Yes.
0: Are peanut shells banned in the pit?
13: Yes.
0: What denomination of money did Dale Earnhardt Sr. and Tony Stewart famously avoid?
13: Was it a $2 bill?
0: $2 bill is incorrect. Sorry. KZ106. Hello?
16: Hey.
0: All right, man. Peanut shells, are they banned in the pit?
16: Yes.
0: What denomination of money did Dale Earnhardt Sr. and Tony Stewart avoid because they thought that denomination was cursed?
16: $2 bills.
0: Wow. What do you think? 642-9106, area code 423. Good luck.

0: All righty, you are up at KZ106. How are you?
1: Hey, awesome. Living the dream.
0: Man. Me too, day after day. All right, peanut shells banned in the pit area. Yes or no?
1: Yes.
0: All right, and the denomination of money that legends like Dale Earnhardt Sr. and Tony Stewart avoided because they thought it was cursed was what?
1: Is it a dollar bill?
0: $2 bill? No, that's not.
1: Nope. A dollar bill.
0: Not $2. KZ106. What denomination of money do they think was cursed?
2: $1 bill.
0: One is not correct. No. KZ, what denomination of money?
2: 100.
0: No. KZ106, what denomination? What do you think?
1: $50 bill.
0: $50 bill! That's it, man. $50 bill. That makes you a winner. What's your name?
1: Tracy.
0: I'm going to get you a T-shirt, get you qualified for these race tickets that I'll draw for here in just a moment or two. Who's picking that brain, rocking that world every day? You know.

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Whew. KZ106, the classic rock station with Scott Chase hanging out with you. Congratulations. In order for our winner of the Talladega Super Speedway tickets, first, a big congratulations to everybody who got in. Roger, earlier in the week, Kendall, Chris, Amanda, and Crystal Owenby just a moment ago qualified. And guess what? Just won the tickets, man. I hit the old wheel. And it landed on you, so way to go, Crystal. Congratulations to you. And KZ106 will get with you all 3 days of race tickets at Talladega Super Speedway. Now, whoa. And look at that. Caller 10 gets qualified for Tennessee, Alabama tickets right now. Here we go.

0: All right, at KQ106, I got you in the door here for a shot at Tennessee-Alabama tickets. You good?
1: Yeah, man, that's great. Thank you, Scott.
0: No problem, man. What's your name?
1: Steve Curd.
0: All right, go Vols.
1: Yes, sir. Got my orange on today.
0: Woo-hoo! That's what I like to hear. Way to go. Congratulations. Thanks to Bo Nunley, Triple E Electric, sponsoring our Free Ticket Friday on KZ106. 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One more in the door just after 5. We'll draw for those tickets at 5:20. Talk to Mike Keith and see what's going on, his take on the last weekend's game and tomorrow as well. Mike Keith Call, sponsored by Food City here on KZ106. All up and coming on the road show on a Friday afternoon, the first one here in Rocktober. How's that feel? Good, doesn't it? Traffic jam loaded up and ready to go. It will cook, and then the Southern Fix at 6 and 6 o'clock tonight. All here, KZ106. 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
5: Here's the official forecast. It's going to feel like 96 today with the heat index, otherwise mostly sunny. A chance of afternoon showers and thunderstorms. Tonight, mostly cloudy. Could see more showers and thunderstorms, down to 70 degrees. Tomorrow, showers likely. Afternoon thunderstorms possible at a high of 86.
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0: All right, man. 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

0: K106, that's what we're all about, man. 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All day long, congratulations to all that got in. And now the moment has come to pick a winner, and it appears that it is Steve Curd. Steve Curd, who actually qualified with me early this afternoon. Way to go, Steve, and go Vols. It's Tennessee-Auburn tomorrow, 1 o'clock, for the free game on KZ106. And we'll do another free ticket Friday coming up next Friday at KZ. All right, between now and the top of the hour, big, nice block of classic rock. It will include Greengrass and High Tides, I'm thinking. And I've got a track from ZZ Top you're going to love, Blue Jean Blues. Speaking of that, man, I've got a buddy of mine years back, man, Griffin Guitars, and just a great guy who called me before ZZ Top played here in Chattanooga. And he goes, man, I want to do a custom guitar made for Billy Gibbons. And he did. Terry Atkins, guitar maker with Griff Guitars. And we did it, and we presented it backstage to Billy Gibbons. And I remember he almost teared up, too. It was incredible. But for some reason, I did not have a picture of that. So Terry's in town for a big anniversary at Baylor for the Baylor-McCauley game tonight. And send me a picture. I'll fire that up on Facebook here in a second or two. I think it's like shortly after I got to town. It's a very young version of Scott Chase and Billy Gibbons and Terry from Griffin Guitars, too. But I'll throw that up there and play some ZZ Top at the top of the hour at KZ106. 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I see no bugs. In the past, I saw some. 423-698-7205. 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

0: 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What's going on? Senior Benefit, Inc. They are the ones that take care of Medicare annual enrollment. That period is coming up. How many days was it? Today's the 2nd already? Can you believe that? 15th is when it starts, through December 7th. While Medicare supplemental plans can be changed year-round, those Medicare Advantage plans only change during that open window, and they can walk you through that whole process. They work with all the big ones, including Blue Cross Blue Shield here in Tennessee, in Chattanooga. 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
0: 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That would be KZ106. It was a big weekend at Neyland Stadium and in Knoxville. Well, how challenging was it for a guy like you to make it to the press box on Saturday with the added security? Did you have somebody at your arm taking you up there, Mike?
2: Always. Of course not. I'm in radio. You know the answer to that question. The truth of the matter is it wasn't bad. And the reason it was not bad is because people followed all the instructions. And they, by late Friday, they had lessened some of the security, because by that point they could pinpoint where the president was going to go in. And it was going to be well away from where the press and others on the west side were going to go in. So that late change helped us all. But what it did do is it got us there. It got us there early. It had everybody in early. I've never seen so many people inside Neyland Stadium to watch warm-ups. It was a lot of fun, and it provided a very different, exciting atmosphere.
0: Tight game, man. Pretty much all the way through, it was a tight game. So afterwards, how hoarse were you after yelling, "Sack," because I know that you do, and how many times you have to do it for?
2: Six. I had to do it for six. I mean, Texas had more sacks than that, so the Texas announcer should be asking for hazard pay for how much he had to use his voice. But overall, it was a good performance by the Tennessee defense. I think the Tennessee offense is looking to protect the quarterback better. We'll be more excited about what we're able to do this week, I think, because we'll be able to have some gaps filled in and be able to continue to have that group improve. They've worked really hard this week to sort of get some things straight. The other thing, too, is you realize Texas has an outstanding defense. And so that being the case, you know, some days you have to give the other guy a little bit of credit, too.
0: So let's talk about tomorrow for a second and get some of your favorite memories of Tennessee and Auburn from your childhood, because I know you have some.
2: I do. I saw Tennessee beat Auburn in 1985. I was there when they beat Auburn as the number one team in the country, and it was a tremendous time. It's a great memory of mine that I was there with my brother, and what beautiful day in Knoxville. And, you know, Bo Jackson is the world-changing player, and on that day, Tennessee made him human. And so that's probably my greatest memory of the series. I also saw Tennessee knock them off in 1981 in kind of a bizarre game. And, you know, Tennessee and Auburn played every year for a period of over 40 years, and then it went away. You know, we went to divisions, and that ended. Auburn and Tennessee have played very little in the last 35 years. And Auburn has won 7 of the last 8 in the series, so the Vols need to get even.
0: There you go. We look forward to your call, as always. And it's always a pleasure to be able to share a couple of moments with you here on Friday afternoon. Mike Keith call. Mike, of course, the voice of the Volunteers on KZ106 and all across Tennessee, the Volunteer State. I appreciate your time. And go Vols!
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4: 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A fender bender, I-24 eastbound just before Rossville Boulevard, Broad Street at West 20th, and Morrison Springs Road at McKay Hill Road. Speed's picking up now on I-24 through the downtown exits. Have a great weekend!
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8: Here's the official forecast. Mostly cloudy, 70 tonight. Showers likely tomorrow. Could see some afternoon thunderstorms, a high of 88. Tomorrow night, more showers and thunderstorms down to 70.

0: Sunday, rain and thunderstorms and 79.
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KZ106, something really special happened today. A guy that from Griffin Guitars years ago built a guitar for Billy Gibbons. We presented it backstage, and he sent me a picture. It's pretty cool. I'll put it up on Facebook when I get off the radio tonight. And in celebration of that special moment, Blue Jean Blues, KZ106.

0: KZ106, killer track from Greengrass to High Tides, man. Outlaws on Chattanooga's Classic Rocker. This getaway to Mexico, we got a winner right here in Chattanooga on this national contest earlier in the week. There's 16 different dream resorts you can choose throughout Mexico. 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For that, 95819, COAST is it. 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
8: 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A fender bender, I-24 eastbound just before Rossville Boulevard, Broad Street at West 20th, and Morrison Springs Road at McKayhill Road. Speed's picking up now on I-24 through the downtown exits. Have a great weekend.
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0: KZ106, let the weekend commence. No matter what is going on, man. Baylor McCauley tonight. Cleveland playing the big in there, too, as well. Three Sisters Bluegrass Festival is happening this weekend, tonight and tomorrow. Hope the rain holds out for that. Walnut Street Bridge opening tomorrow at noon. Tennessee Auburn here on KZ pregame at 1 o'clock. And Steve Gorman is next on the one and only KZ106. We appreciate it, man. Sometime over the weekend, man, you're going to run into somebody. Look them in the eye. Shake their hand. Pat them on the back. Give them a hug if you think it's appropriate. There's way too much division in the world. Find some common ground with somebody. Love one another, man. We need more and more of that, okay? We appreciate you so much and love you.
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10: Here is the official forecast. Mostly cloudy, 70 tonight. Showers likely tomorrow. Could see some afternoon thunderstorms, a high of 88. Tomorrow night, more showers and thunderstorms, down to 70. Sunday, rain and thunderstorms, and 79.
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2: 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With Steve Gorman and April Rose. It's Steve Gorman Rocks. Welcome to the show.
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0: AC/DC kicking off a Friday night of Steve Gorman Rocks Have a Drink on Me. I think it's official. The weekend has now begun, April Rose.
1: Oh, that's right. We're allowed to have a drink.
0: We've got 5 hours of awesome music for you coming up, and we're happy to escort you into the weekend ahead. And April, right now, a song that I think about every time I think about you, and that's the song that says, "You got lucky when I found you." Here's Tom Petty.
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0: Lynyrd Skynyrd with Simple Man on Steve Gorman Rock. Sometimes life does not allow us to enjoy the simple things. Life can be complicated. Life can be complex. A 58-year-old man in St. Louis recently, for the first time in his life, met his biological father. Again, he's 58 years old. He's known his entire life that he was adopted. And he also knew that his parents were teenagers when he was born. His biological parents were both 14 years old, not old enough to start a family. They put their baby up for adoption. That's all the information this guy had. His name is Michael. Michael, thanks to a 23andMe DNA test through a half-brother, eventually this year met his biological mother. She then was able to connect him with his biological father. That couple's not together anymore, but, you know, they knew who each other was. So imagine this. You're 58 years old. You get on the phone with your biological father, who's only 72 for the first time ever, and it's Michael McDonald from the Doobie Brothers. That's right. Michael McDonald of the Doobie Brothers just met his son for the first time. Michael's 72. His son is 58. They're thrilled to be in each other's lives. What an incredible turn of events for anybody in that situation. But I just think about being 58, talking to your old man, and then realizing, wait, are you Michael McDonald? Michael McDonald? I mean, that's just a wild story. KZ106. 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
10: 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Get out a pen and paper. We're giving out Steve's number so you can do just that. 844-446-7626. 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

0: Jimi Hendrix with Foxy Lady on Steve Gorman Rocks. You know, Jimmy moved to London from New York in the fall of 1966. Chas Chandler, the bassist for the band The Animals, met him in New York and said, "Hey, man, I'm going to find a rhythm section and I can get you a record deal. Let me manage you and we'll see if we can't get this career of yours up and running." And Chas Chandler did exactly that. Brought him to London, got him a record deal, built him an incredible band with a great rhythm section. Well done, dude. I mean, your bass playing in The Animals was fine, but your management skills, top notch. Def Leppard, Sheffield, England, the album 1981, High and Dry. For many, many people, myself included, this is the first song of theirs I ever heard. Bring It On the Heartbreak.
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0: It's time for Questionable Wisdom on Steve Gorman Rocks. 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
1: Listening on 98.1 The Max out in Memphis, we have Rebecca who needs some advice. Now, Steve, she wants to know, is it okay to ghost someone that she's only been on 3 dates with? Or does she need to have like that awkward conversation?
2: I don't think it's ever right to ghost anyone. Mm-hmm. I mean, unless they've done something really terrible. Ghosting someone means you might have an even more awkward conversation with them when you bump into them at a concert or at a Wendy's later, right?
1: Ooh, that'd be so awkward.
2: That said, you don't have to have an awkward conversation. You can have a very brief conversation. You can just say, you know, I had a good time, but I'm just not in the headspace for this. And by the way, if he needs more information, too bad. You don't owe him that. You just deliver it very straight. And for that matter, it's been 3 dates. You could probably do this via text, honestly.
1: I totally think you could do it via text. And I feel like the proper text to send would be a ghost emoji. Because at least you're saying like a little bit something. And then you could just leave it out there like that.
2: This is my only concern with that. Memphis is a great town. It's a small town.
1: Uh-huh.
2: Chances are, if you've gone out with someone a few times, you have enough in common where you're probably going to see each other eventually. And so I really am just thinking more about that one. Just get it out of the way. Walk through the fire for 1 second as opposed to dancing near the fire waiting to see this guy for the next 5 years.
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0: If you woke up today in the same shirt you wore yesterday, then you're listening to the right radio station. 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

0: You Give Love a Bad Name, Bon Jovi on Steve Gorman Rocks. The cities we live in can get a bad name for the silliest of things. And I was thinking about that because I just saw a new data was released ranking the best and worst smelling cities. It's kind of weird. I don't remember anyone ever saying anything like, oh, my city smells great, except the people from Hershey, Pennsylvania. Because if you go there, it smells like Hershey's chocolate wherever you go. That's true. But new research is ranking factors like candle stores, bakeries, perfumeries, florists, and overall cleanliness. And apparently, the best smelling city in America is Boston, followed by Washington, D.C., followed by San Francisco. Come on. Boston? That city, to me, smells like stale beer and beer vomit more than anything else. Maybe that's just been my experience. But you know, maybe I should rethink these sort of things.
1: This is Chattanooga's KZ106.